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I'm your host, Jeff Szczesinski. To usher in summer today, I thought it would be fun to play my favorite summer songs. I've done 6 summer specials over the years, so tonight's show is going to pull together my favorite songs of summer, limiting myself to songs with summer in the title. I started the show off with Matt Pompier, Summer is Coming, and the rest of the hour we'll celebrate the beginning of this season, much needed this year, for me at least. Up next, a set of songs that were my soundtracks to summer in the late 90s and early 2000s, starting here with The Sundays and Summertime. 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

That was Summer Teeth by Wilco. Prior to that, Summer Babe by Pavement. Before that, you heard Summer Here Kids by Granddaddy. And that set started off with The Sundays and Summertime. Pivoting from late 90s, early 2000s indie rock to Canadian folk, here's Gordon Lightfoot, Summer Side of Life.

That was John Pinault, A Canadian Summer. And that set of Canadian folk songs about summer began with Summer Side of Life by Gordon Lightfoot. Pivoting now to some more wistful, nostalgic summer sounds, here's British band Epic 45, Summer's First Breath.

That was Summer Homes by The Gifted Children. Prior to that, you heard 3 Month Summers by The Clientele. And that set started off with Epic 45 and Summer's First Breath. Going to pivot now to some American folk, starting here with Red House Painters' Summer Dress.

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I'm your host, Jeff Szczesinski. Tonight's show has been dedicated to some of my favorite songs with summer in the title to celebrate the beginning of the season. You just heard Young Galaxy and New Summer. Prior to that, it was Storm in Summer by Skull Crusher. Before that, you heard Summer Dream by Bonnie Light Horseman. And that set started off with Summer Dress by Red House Painters. I have two more songs to play for you tonight, both of which remind me of summer nights. First up, you'll hear Miles Davis and Summertime. Then the show will close out with doo-wop group The Danleers, One Summer Night. And if there's any leftover time, you'll hear ambient track Summer Bathers in a Sky Blue Pool by Placement. Happy summer to all. Happy Father's Day to all the fathers out there, especially to my dad, who listens every week. Love you, Dad. Tune in every Sunday, 8 to 9 p.m. Eastern Time, for more audio tourism. And until next week, be kind, be well, and good night.

Good evening and welcome to Stolen Artists. I'm your host PJ, and that was Arondakoit Dads by Fuzzrod, and figured it was a good opening song given the day and, you know, that type of thing. So, as I've stated for a couple weeks now, the plan is to be local. So, that's what Stolen Artists is going to try to do for the summer. So, my local is a little bit loose, but I went with the 75-mile radius. So there are a couple things from the Buffalo Way this evening, but I don't think anything beyond that. So, yeah. But Fuzzrod is from right here. So hopefully you enjoy the show. I got about, 10 songs picked, something like that. I had more, but the one thing I realized, it takes a little bit more prep because, you know, I'm picking songs, but then I also, a lot of local things don't come with lyrics, so I got to really listen in and make sure I'm good. And so I spent some extra time doing that and realized one of them did not fit the acceptable language barrier. And so I think I have 10, but I think I had, at one point had a little more. So hopefully you're enjoying your day. I thought it was a really, really nice day. Little heat, not too much, some sunshine. Just a decent day to be outside. We started the day on the lake, not on the lake in Arondakoit, but down in Cuca with the in-laws, and the girls were there swimming at 7:45. Yeah, and that lake, the lake is cold, you know. I'm getting very sensitive to cold water and I'm not into it. But luckily their grandparents are okay with it. So they were all on the lake by 8 a.m. and then we drove home. So got a few, you know, got a nice collection, I believe. Like I said, just really trying to stay local and prove that I can go a whole summer local and maybe beyond that. But I'm aiming for the summer. That's my goal. And then we'll see where I'm at. So that was Fuzzrod. And next up, what do we got next up? I'm trying to think. We'll find out. Oh, yeah, Bear Hunter with Want to Believe.

All right, you're listening to Stolen Artists on WAYO 104.3 FM. That's WAYOLP Rochester. I'm your host, PJ, and that was the Ginger Faye Bakers. And I believe that's one of Jay Fresh's favorite locals. So he said he was tuning in this evening. This will be his test, if he is. And right before that was Bear Hunter with Wanna Believe. And, you know, as I'm listening to that at the beginning, I'm like, guys, gotta listen to Wilco, right? And then, but I know Bear Hunter's been around a long time too, but so is Wilco. But, God, you know, I just felt that Wilco feel. And then at the end, I felt like a Dinosaur Jr. feel. And I know, you know, I know Wilco does solos and stuff like that, but just the nature of the way it ended felt like Dinosaur Jr., which then reminded me they'll be somewhere through the area, you know, in a little bit. So, quick reminder for myself. I am playing things within the 75-mile radius of us right here in Rochester. So a lot of things in Rochester, but nothing's really going beyond Buffalo or Syracuse, or I guess when you get south, I don't know, Naples? I'm not sure. But anyways, I'm sticking to that area. I haven't thought about north. I don't know. Anyways, if it's within an hour 15, I'm calling it local, but most of the things will be way closer than that, or at least as many things as I can make closer than that. And I think, you know what I'm realizing, there's a lot of stuff that I would consider very good that are in different genres. But one way you can help out Stolen Artists, send me some stuff, you know, send me some things to listen to. Give me some ideas of things that maybe you think I haven't heard. I don't know. Send them to me through something. I have social media and stuff like that. So send me things. Give me ideas because I'll check it out. Worst thing is it's just not good to me, you know, and that's not that big a deal. It's just so I already have some other things waiting for future weeks, which will be fun too. So that was Ginger Faye Bakers. I got I think I estimated six more. But anyways, either way. Happy Father's Day to those celebrating, you know, to those who are just enjoying a nice day. My daughter, and this was a weird thing for me, so we're driving down to the lake yesterday, and she goes, tomorrow's not only Father's Day, I think she was off by a day, but we'll go with the story. She goes, tomorrow's not only Father's Day, but it's National Mud Day. And I was like, National Mud Day? And she was like, yes. I believe it was yesterday, actually, but anyways. There's a National Mud Day, and she was like, so she wanted me to take her to this place in Ithaca so she could play in the mud pit. And I'm like, that's like an hour and a half away. We'll definitely go. We like to go to this place. It's great, and they can get all muddy, and I don't care. And I say that like that's my normal me, and that's not my normal me at all. But when we go there, I understand that, you know, things are going to happen. So then we had this whole discussion about if it's Father's Day and National Mud Day, those two things don't interact, at least not if you're me. You know, I'm not like, yay, mud. I'm the opposite of that. So then I said, well, what would trump the other? You know, what would rank higher among the national days? And obviously I was going with Father's Day, but I think she was going with Mud Day. And sadly, we didn't really get to celebrate Mud Day, but I'll let her celebrate later. We found some mud today, but it was mud that our youngest one slipped in, and then the oldest one really wanted to just dive into, but the younger one was very upset about slipping into it, so I thought it would be a bad idea to have the other one dive into it. And also, I really didn't want him to get directly in my car because the slip into this mud was... this was mud. This was not playing around in mud. This was like she would have been covered, like, I don't know. I wanted to say Toxic Avenger mud, but that's not such a thing. I don't think Toxic Avenger has mud, and I don't even know what Toxic Avenger looks like. So it sounded good in theory. Didn't make any sense, I don't think, unless that thing is covered in mud. I'm not sure. But anyways, I'll have to make up National Mud Day to her.
And, you know, that's just the reality of it. So thank you for tuning in. Hopefully you're enjoying what the area has to offer. I think most bands I'll be playing are still playing. Some are not, but I like to, you know, pay homage to things I think are good and you might not be able to see anymore. And let's see what's up next. I created the playlist intentionally, but I'm going blind unintentionally because I made a screen really big and just kind of, yeah. Oh, TV Mountain, I'm your reverb.

All right, you're listening to Stolen Artists. Sometimes that on button's a little tougher than my fingers are. So that was Forevers with What Matters is a Mourner. It's a song I've known for a few years, always liked. And then TV Mountain, I believe that song's also been out for a few years, called I'm Your Reverb. And I believe the guy that heads that, I'm not sure how many people are in it, but Mark, very smart guy. I was just listening to the song and just being like, he's just smart about how he does what he does, you know, and I always can appreciate that. So we are going to get into some other stuff, and we're going to start with, you know, this local artist, Ryan Sutherland. He has such an array of sounds, and this was one of the more noisy musical ones I could come up with, but it was the one that stood out to me the most, and you know, I've been listening to him a little bit, and I was like, I want to pick out one of the songs, and this one just was the one, right? So this is Rats in the Walls, and then there's another tune that we'll check out after that. So you are listening to Stolen Artists on WAYOLP Rochester, and this is Ryan Sutherland with Rats in the Walls.

All right, you are listening to Stolen Artists. I'm your host, PJ, and this is the last moment of These Days by Overhand Sam. And I was just thinking as I'm listening to that through my headphones, I'm like, I'm so excited that I'm doing this

when I get to hear things like this that have probably been around, I can't remember what year this was released, maybe 2023, something like that. But it's Overhand Sam, but I believe now it goes by Overhand Sam and Bad Weapon. So I logged it in as that. But when I get to hear a song like that, and just I'm like, this is great. I'm just enjoying it. I'm enjoying listening to it as much as I'm enjoying, you know, assembling it and all that stuff. So I'm just enjoying the show as well as hosting the show, and that's fun. So that was Overhand Sam and Bad Weapon. Right before that, Ryan Sutherland, which, as I said, he has a lot of different sounds, but that was a more like little, I don't know, a little more dissonant, I guess. I'm probably completely using that word wrong, but you know what I mean. And that appealed to me. So I have three more tunes to play. And this one, you know, is probably the most popular of the kind of localized bands. And this is Handsome Jack Echoes. But also, the part of the other reason, you know, it's fun to do this is as I'm logging these, I'm like, okay, this, there's not really anything going on like this. Like so for example, like Handsome Jack, you know, is, like I said, probably the more popular of all the selections. And, you know, tours and stuff like that. And yeah, I was surprised they're from Lockport. They have a very polished sound, and I really do like this song. I like, as much as I'm a Stolen Artist person, I do like some Skinner now and then, you know, and I like some Allman Brothers now and then. Like, I like some of that rootsy-like classic rock, and they certainly fit that bill, so I was enjoying listening to them. But, yeah, as I'm logging these, like last week, you know, as I log Cami and Aharo, a lot of plays, right? And I don't know why. I'm going to guess. I'm going to tell you why I guess in a little bit. But I also logged in Animan, and that had a lot of plays. Now, the reason I believe that one had a lot of plays is because in the early years of Wayo, when we were on automation, we had a library of automation, and that's actually how I heard not that particular Animan song, but one, probably my favorite one, was I was listening to Wayo, and it happened to be on automation. I was like, this song's great, and then I realized it was local. But I'm going to guess maybe one of Cami's songs or a couple of her songs were also in automation, and that's why her name popped up a lot. But a lot of these local acts, unless they ended up in automation or in the early years of automation here, where maybe our library wasn't, you know, vast. I don't know how big it is right now, to be honest with you. But if, you know, you'd have a lot of plays here just by that, right? It's 3 o'clock on a Wednesday morning, you know, or something like that, and the show's not coming in or the show's not here or whatever, and it goes into automation. So a lot of the local things that I'm logging in, though, they're not, you know, they have very few plays. And I think part of what's great about Wayo is how we're connected to our area. So I like to feel like I'm doing a little bit of my part in that. So Overhand Sam, it looked like, was in a live at Wayo. I'll have to go back and listen to that. It's probably great because obviously I enjoyed the song that I just played. But I have a couple more. These are, you know, more like I said, what Handsome Jack was. And then I'm going to take a quick mic break before we end it and play a song that's a little bit longer, a little bit more. There's a cool psych element around here that I didn't really know about. You know, obviously garage rock has always been very big in Rochester. I've never really delved into it, though, and now I'm delving into it more. And then there's just, you know, we have all sorts of genres around here and very good artists around here.

All right, you're listening to Stolen Artists, and that was River Lynch with Pretend. That was another guy I was checking out a bunch of stuff, and I liked how full that sounded, and just the nature of it. I thought it was well done. So right before that was Handsome Jack with Echoes. Yeah, and it's funny when we'd spend a night on Keuka Lake, and my daughter and I took a walk around. And we were walking our normal areas that we walk, we didn't go into the restaurant that's on the lake, but I think we were on the east side of the lake. West side of the lake? West side of the lake. We didn't walk into the restaurant, but we walked up to it because this kind of gives you a nice walk. You know, you walk there and you walk back. And across the street and kind of through the woods, I could hear music going on. And I said to my daughter, I go, you want to go check it out? She's like, nah. I'm like, oh, all right. So, yeah, we didn't, right? But I knew where it was coming from. It was coming from this venue, just up on the main road. And so we kept going. We, did our thing. And I got home and I looked, I was on social media checking something. And I saw a post from him saying, I'm at that place. And I was like, oh, shoot. I was just listening to you. It would have been funny just to walk up and see you. But that post was a week old. You know, when people say, I'm here tonight, and you think it's tonight, but you don't happen to look that says 7 days ago. So it wasn't him. And yeah. So anyways, that was I guess that has no end. No good ending. I was going to say another part of the ending, but I'll save that one. So you are listening to WAYO LP Rochester. I'm your host, PJ, and my challenge this summer is to stay local or stay local-ish, stay within the hour drive or hour distance or whatever, 75 miles. That's the number I'm putting on it. So I'm having fun doing it. I'm, listening to things I haven't listened to, people I didn't know, and enjoying them. So that's cool. This last song is it reminds me of when I was young and doing college radio. It was the early 90s, early to mid. I won't make myself so old. And I came upon this band called Cyclone Rangers. And they were, I don't know, they were different, right? And I had their tape and I would play it sometimes on the air or whatever. And this band reminds me of that. I doubt anybody's like, yeah, I'm trying to be the Cyclone Rangers, because I don't know who they were, what happened to them really. I know they're on, a small, indie label, and I think they put out two albums, I think, because I remember here and there was another one, but, I realized, I just had the one and I was happy with it. I think it was called Feel Nice. See if my memory suits me right. I'll check it out later. But anyways, this band, Luz Zeus, the stuff I listen to reminds me a bit of that. And so that was cool. It was a little bit of a hearkening back to something I haven't listened to and hasn't been around probably in like 40 years. I know there are other bands that sound like this, but that's the band in my, collection or my memory that sounds like this. So the last song I'm going to play is Luz Zeus with Cabbage. Have a good evening. See you next Sunday.

WAYOLP Rochester. This is Electronic Angst on Wayo. I'm back from my little hiatus. I'm glad to be back. We'll be starting off our night with some post-punk and shoegaze, post-punk and darkwave. Shoegaze will come later. So stay tuned.

Electronic Angst on Wayo. We just heard Summertime by Maru. We also had Ludi Nadioli by Molchatama and Nastej by Yiddish. I'm back from my trip out of town. I essentially had to spend 3 weeks in Long Island for work, and it was a great experience, but I'm running very low on sleep, so I'm going to lean a little bit more on the music for tonight. We've got Pastel Ghost and similar artists up next on Electronic Angst on Wayo.

Electronic Angst on Wayo, that was Softer Cell by You Love Her. Prior to that, we had Aliveness So Gently Used by R. Missing, Dissolve by Sidewalks and Skeletons and Cash for Gold, and Embrace by Pastel Ghost. Aliveness So Gently Used comes off of R. Missing's new album, Turning Off Lights Is My Destiny, which has some new songs, but also has some songs back from around their 2020 to 2021 singles era, I suppose. That they've essentially just been floating around for years, so it's cool to see that they finally have a home on an album. So up next, we've got some shoegaze. We'll be starting off with Wayside here on Electronic Angst on Wayo.

Synthetic love has distorted everything. It pierces me through and through. A static backdrop for suffocating fear you seem to have disappeared into. That is from Stati Nasfanas, which we just heard, by Dad Cab and Ockley. We also heard Wisteria by Tokyo Shoegazer, Perfect Blue by Soft Cult, and Parallax Error by Wayside. We've got about 20 more minutes left here, so I've got two more short segments. We have Depression Sonora coming up next on Electronic Angst.

that was Looking for the Answer by Lyric. Prior to that, we had Prav by The Violent Youth and Como Será Vivir en el Campo by Depresión Sonora. I've got one more segment here to finish up the night, then we have Fence Jumper on. The schedule should be more steady for the foreseeable future, so thank you for tuning in to Electronic Angst, and I hope to see you next week.

0: Welcome into Fence Jumper. I'm one of your hosts, Ryan.
1: And I'm Bella.
2: You can stay with me.
0: I can't hear anything through my headphones right now, but I trust that we're finding you all in good spirits and good health.
1: I can hear you and you sound good.
0: Oh, thank you.
1: It's all good.
0: Oh, thank you. Yeah. Anyways, this is our show about friendship and music sometimes,

0: Huh?
1: It's not affecting me at all.
0: I forgot.
1: What do you got?
0: I don't know. We're back together again.
1: Finally, yeah. No, it's been a little bit. What episode is this?
0: 37. I'm sorry. We'll turn it down just a little more.
1: Yeah, sure.
0: Thank you. I want to say 37 or 36. That could be incorrect. But as far as I know, we're up to date on uploads. Ryan is testing his headphones. Let's see. Nothing? Okay.
1: Yeah, nothing. No, this is so sad. It's okay, though. Yeah, this is going to be a fun one. This is our first episode after 37 of all vinyl on my side. That's my, like, sub-theme.
0: Yeah, that's pretty exciting. So Ryan's doing all vinyl, so that's, it's like real live radio, as it was intended to be, almost.
1: Truly.
0: And then I have a lot of songs that were shown to me by other people, or I was put onto. And then I have like a classic favorite and a couple new ones that I've been listening to lately. So not a super strong theme on my part, but I think that works because Ryan's is a little more labor intensive.
1: Yeah.
0: We'll give way to some focus there.
1: Yeah, no, I definitely have some other themes that we're going to be exploring. All this is kind of motivated by a recent acquisition of a working turntable for the first time in like 2 years after just like, I guess getting into like physical media type stuff like 4 or 5 years ago. It's like a way to start spending, serving money finally to pick something out in the world.
0: Do you want to tell that story?
1: Or getting a turntable?
0: About how, like, the acquisition. It's, like, it's funny little
1: No,
0: story.
1: It's definitely pretty silly. I might do it a little bit later.
0: Okay.
1: I'll make you guys work for it. So, I guess stick around for story time. I'm just going to play some music.
0: Okay.

0: Welcome back to
1: Fence Jumper.
0: Fence Jumper. I'm Yay. Ryan.
1: I'm Bella.
0: I don't know if we did that earlier.
1: We did.
0: We did. Okay, yeah. Cool. Yeah, sorry guys. I was geeked.
1: Ryan's working very hard.
0: I know.
1: Double time on the board and the turntables.
0: I have a lot of respect for people who do this. This is like actually a full-time job.
1: Yeah, Chris from Our Friends Electric, we were saying that he was one of the first people to train us. And he made it look so cash.
0: No, he really
1: so
0: did
1: so cash and so easy.
0: He was doing tricks with it, like the Harlem Globetrotters. Spin it around, dropping the needle with his teeth.
1: That is true. He was on it. He was doing a headstand at one point.
0: I know, and he didn't even clean it at the end. No, I'm joking. He didn't do that. That was a farce. But yeah, what you guys just heard was Bright Boy by Alex G off of Beach Music, preceded by Sunspots in the House of the Late by Modest Mouse off their album The Fruit That Ate Itself, which is EBK, Elite Ball Knowledge.
1: Oh, I really was just going to accept that acronym as something that I didn't know and not question it.
0: It's kind of awesome because then you could also use it in your daily life.
1: I don't see that for me, but I'm glad. I like to know things.
0: EBK is fun, but that's EBK for, I don't know, guys in their 30s to talk about Modest Mouse.
1: I love that demographic.
0: But it's cool. It's cool. I like that song a lot. And then before that was Un Passat by Pavement, which I believe is the movement in chess where a pawn can trump another pawn diagonally. Vertically or something. That's strange.
1: I've never learned how to play chess.
0: Yeah, I can tell. Yeah. Some people, you just look at them and you're like, you've never learned. You don't know how the knight moves.
1: I can tell you. I can tell by looking at you.
0: You're counting
1: you
0: on
1: feel that way.
0: All right. And because I vocalized it. Oh, the rock has. But yeah. Yeah. No. Do you want to hear the story again?
1: If you don't think you could also condense it super. It was sort of like the Three Witches of Macbeth situation.
0: I know. I'm having trouble like condensing. Like it was dope. Every part of it was dope. But I feel like the takeaway was less that it was like a crazy story that happened. And more.
1: It's just a little bit serendipitous, maybe.
0: Yeah, good things happen when you help people and when you're, I feel like, nice. And not to say that I'm like Saint Bonaventure or something, but...
1: No, but I do think it's a natural, because you give your friend rides, you ended up in a position to get like good things. I think that sometimes things kind of flow that way naturally.
0: Yeah, so yeah. The broad strokes of it are that my coworker at one of the restaurants I work at is addicted to collecting movies, laser discs, tapes, all this crap. Until one day the stacks will fall on him like Scrooge McDuck. He will perish that way. But until then, I drove him to Buffalo, where we met a couple ladies whose father had passed fairly recently. He was also a collector of sorts, holding on to like 500 laser discs. Which is like strange. Just imagine like lifting that. A laser disc, for people who don't know, is like record size, but made of like, literally, I don't even know. It's like glass. It's like metal. It's like a weird fusion. And 500 of them. And there were just these chill ladies. There were these just massive chillers that were there. And it's genuinely kind of easy sometimes to seek an opportunity to understand people better than just regular small talk.
1: Mm-hmm.
0: And I really feel like that was kind of like what drove the whole interaction, I guess. Like kind of being honest to your own interests and portraying who you are and looking for opportunities sometimes in conversation to talk about things that you like and stuff and discover it. Especially like in people who are older, I feel like everyone gets so tunnel in their world.
1: I was going to say, I really like that about like striking up conversation with older people in public, like elderly people. I think they're like more likely to share a lot
0: because
1: they might not always get the opportunity to share about themselves. Like I had a conversation with an older woman, I think I was at the museum. We talked for like 5 minutes and at the end of it, she went, "Well, thank you for talking to me." And I was like, well, yeah, of course. It's one of my favorite things to unexpectedly have a a more in-depth conversation with a stranger than I previously thought I would.
0: Oh, absolutely.
1: Yeah.
0: I think a lot of times, like, I feel very deeply that sometimes when I'm talking to people, it's just like an opportunity for me to be learning about myself in a lot of ways. Like I'm kind of struggling to get my brain to like remember aspects of who I am and things that I like and things that I want. And it can be very easy sometimes to explain it to somebody else. And it's very nice to have people around you who kind of constantly draw that out of you and like probe for questions, because it keeps your brain like really...
1: Yeah.
0: I think that's like the biggest like benefit of having other people on the earth, is that like it keeps you sane, like heavily. Like I don't think...
1: No, yeah,
0: we could be alone.
1: We gotta talk. We gotta talk to each other.
0: I know, your worlds have to like bridge in a lot of ways. Thoughts just like inherently kind of circular and you get like stuck on everything, but yeah, I don't know. It was just like a moment where like we had like bonded to a degree enough, me and like two older ladies, and it's just like kind of a some person at some point you're just like the same person a little bit. Like it's really difficult to like charge another person like money for something, or like
1: we're all fingers on the same hand.
0: Fingers on the same hand, man. If you think about it, if you really just take a second in the tree. But yeah, it was dope. I walked out with like a turntable, computer monitor, like 20 bottles of booze.
1: Which, vintage booze.
0: Yeah, which is a whole other thing, which is so interesting. It's like crazy vintage, old school Tanqueray, old school liqueurs, some creme de menthe, which we just tried for the first time, at least for me.
1: I honestly don't think I've had creme de menthe before. Like maybe it's in a cocktail that I didn't know about, but.
0: Strange one. If you're over 21, I don't know.
1: I don't know.
0: I mean, maybe, I don't know. It was like drinking mouthwash in like a dope way.
1: It was like that. Do you want to spin some more?
0: No, I think
1: take a break.
0: I need like a mental...
1: I got you.
0: I need to breathe a little bit.
1: Okay, so coming up are a few tracks from me.

0: A little fake out there. A little trick played on you. Little geese heads. You can rot. I think Goose is playing in Buffalo soon, right?
1: I don't know.
0: The other band?
1: Sydney just saw them, though.
0: Yeah.
1: Yeah. Welcome back to Fence Timber, by the way. I'm Bella.
0: I'm Ryan. What you're tuned into right now is a little side project that we do, in addition to being multi-billionaire philanthropists.
1: Yeah.
0: That this is sort of like our little chill sesh.
1: We're sort of like two Mr. Monopolies, and this is the way we give back with none of our money but all of our swag.
0: I know, we each have a monocle, we can combine them and it's like glasses, but we don't do that very often.
1: What you just heard, what you just heard was Barefoot in the Park by James Blake featuring Rosalia. Before that, you heard Biba Doobie's new single, All I Did Was Dream of You, featuring the Marias. And before that, you heard Planet of Thought by Arthur Russell. It's from his 2008 release, Love is Overtaking Me. Barefoot in the Park was recommended to me by my friend Daniel today. And Planet of Thought by Arthur Russell that's a fee recommendation. Fee loves Arthur Russell. And then I just like that new Biba Doobie song. Listening to it in the car.
0: Is Rosalia the singer that you put in the top five albums?
1: Yeah, Rosalie's album. I actually can't remember the name. Lux. Lux. That was my number one album of last year. And I think I played Reliquia. I think I played that one.
0: Yeah, cool. She's still in the scene. Still dropping stuff.
1: Yeah, Motomami. She's huge. I don't have too much to say. I went to Jazz Fest yesterday and that was good. That's music and friendship. I went with friends. We listened to music. We danced. We went to Lux after and we danced some more. That was fun. And, I don't know, life's kind of just been kicking lately.
0: Yippee.
1: It's been chill. It's been good.
0: Yeah, I really don't know much about Jazz Fest. I feel like Rochester just comes up with new fest every week.
1: Oh, we've had Jazz Fest for a long time. Jazz Fest is right around Java's. They block off that big parking lot and there is food trucks and drinks. And then there is usually three main stages. I think there's only two this year for some reason. But lasts like all week/weekend. So there's like a headliner on a big stage and then there's a smaller stage and you can meander around and drink and walk.
0: What's your favorite event you've been to there? Like in the past or this year too?
1: I don't remember a lot of I remember Trombone Shorty was there and that was really fun. I just like to be out with the people and dancing and drinking and eating. There was a juggler. He was doing great. There's always a few buskers, which I like. I like Jazz Fest because it's free and it's the most like sort of milling around, talking to people. There's local musicians who can kind of get their way in there and perform a little bit. And yeah, I don't know. I had a great time. A lot of people said nice things to me about my tattoos. A lady told me that I look like Taylor Swift. I feel neutral about that.
0: Aww.
1: I smiled at her and she grabbed my shoulder and she went, "Yes, you do look like Taylor Swift." Like I'd asked. It made me laugh. Yeah, it was fun.
0: I'm trying to think of like a pun for like alternative Taylor Swift. Like Taylor Fast? I don't know. It's not good. So what's like a more esoteric word than that means quick, nimble? Taylor
1: Nimble? Light-footed?
0: Maybe.
1: Light-footed?
0: I'd like it to have like an Edgar Allan Poe sort of connotation, I guess, to fit like the tattooed...
1: I can only think of like brisk, which
0: Taylor
1: is not...
0: Brisk.
1: I'm Taylor Brisk. That's actually pretty good.
0: That's actually pretty good. We did it, guys. No, Jazz Fest exists in Rochester, New York.
1: It's a good time. Do you want
0: to... Yeah, I guess I have to play some more music.
1: Back to guys, work. Back to the mines.
0: I think I figured out a better way to play the songs on the turntable. Let me know. I'm going to do a little segment here where we're kind of exploring some records that I've had sitting around that honestly haven't put I haven't put that much time into some of them, but I guess we're going to listen to some stuff and then I'll talk about it afterwards, but let's do it.

0: So this has been Voices in the Sky by the Moody Blues.
1: I liked it.
0: Yeah, that was my first time hearing him. That's like an old record.
1: Yeah, it sounds kind of worn and like warm and staticky. I really like that sound.
0: I think it was a Goodwill find, but not by me, actually. That was a gift. That was like a first aid gift from a girl.
1: Oh, wow.
0: I know. It's like I could never get rid of it, but I was kind of assumed that it wasn't.
1: You turn the camera off for me.
0: Turn the camera off?
1: I don't want to see me today.
0: Oh,
1: I'm
0: no.
1: In my PJs.
0: Okay, whale logo it is for our video listeners. Yeah, gift from a girl. He's kind of racist. I don't know. She brought me a little bag of like coffee. And like an old record.
1: Was it a first date? Like she was giving you presents on a first date?
0: Sort of. I think we had talked before. She was like from Binghamton, which is close to my hometown.
1: Yeah.
0: And like drove like multiple hours. I guess we had like been talking for a little bit. It's kind of cool.
1: It's interesting how people, I'm a big gift giver and it's always nice. I went on a few dates with this kid years ago and it fizzled out for whatever reason. And then I ran into him at Lux not that long ago on the dance floor and we were dancing and he was like, "Hey, it's me." And I was like, "Oh, hey." And like on the dance floor, he leaned in and he was like, "Hey, I'm really sorry about all that. You know, I was kind of stupid." And I was like, "Hey, that's fine. Let's dance." And then he messaged me after and was like, "Hey, I just want to say, I'm really sorry. I was like kind of dumb. And I just want to say thank you. I still have those gifts you gave me." Because one of our dates was like the week of his birthday. So I thrifted something and I grabbed like a cute little dish for jewelry and I gave it to him. And he was like, "I want you to know, like, I still have all those things."
0: Oh.
1: Which was very sweet. Like, we don't even really know each other anymore. But I was like, that's just really nice.
0: Probably the nicest thing.
1: It's really nice
0: he
1: to
0: has.
1: Know. I doubt it. But it's just nice to know that people like hang on to things like that.
0: I know.
1: Yeah.
0: Yeah.
1: Are we doing me or are you going to do another record?
0: I'm going to do another record right after this one. Yeah, it just like is like so cool to give someone something permanent.
1: Gifts are super special.
0: Withhold your space. But as part of that, we're going to try a new segment for the first time.
1: Okay.
0: Fencejumper.wayo. I picked up a record at the Goodwill bins pretty recently on the cheap.
1: Ooh.
0: That I'm going to play. It's called Dick Hyman.
1: I can't
0: Moog,
1: wait.
0: The electric eclectic of Dick Hyman, including the Minotaur. if our listener, I know we have one potential listener that loves the Moog synthesizers, Olds Electronics Company, I believe based in Japan. If he's listening in right now, Ryan, you can text 585-229-6464. And I guess we'll give you the Moog synthesizer record. This is a new thing.
1: Oh, you'll give it away?
0: I'll give it to that one listener. This is to prove like our day ones that
1: yeah,
0: if they're
1: yeah.
0: listening, if you guys stay tuned in, I'll think of a gift potentially. You'll never know when it's your turn, but it might be your turn at some point. And I'll call on you. And if you're listening, you could do it. Again, Ryan, that is 585-229-6464. Text in to claim your record, but here it goes.

0: Sorry.
1: Thank you, Dick Hyman, for that.
0: So funny.
1: That's kind of awesome. Dude, he's doing crazy things. He's doing tricks with it.
0: No, we should play that in the house at like full volume and do like a socks on dancing party. Charlie socks would freak out.
1: All right, I've got one more, and I think we're back to your regularly scheduled programming.
2: Ten decisions shape your life. You be aware of five.

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Some they just take it out on.

six things that I feel you must do, so that your woman loves just you. All the girls played mental games, and all the guys were dressed the same.

0: Welcome back to Fence Jumper.
1: I'm Bella. That's Ryan.
0: I'm gatekeeping. I'm the gatekeeper.
1: His name's Ryan. It's not a secret.
0: What you just heard, I'll ungatekeep that one. That was I'll Try Anything Once by The Strokes. Released as a demo single on the backside of their Heart in a Cage. For their third studio album, I believe. First Impressions of the Earth. Yeah, that was a song I was, like, to some degree obsessed with when I was, like, a little bit younger. That's, like, one of the first, like, projects that I, like, bought for kind of, like, a lot of money. I spent, like, $120 or something for, like, a box set of singles.
1: That's a lot.
0: It's a lot of money. Probably not worth it, ultimately, but I was, like, I really, like, didn't understand what singles were, honestly, or, like, anything about the record world, and I just had, like, serving money in my pocket, and I was, like, I'll get this set. And ever since, I've always felt like someday I'm gonna get married to that song. There's just no way around it, unfortunately.
1: Did Ryan text?
0: Ryan did not text. We got a text from Maddie.
1: Oh, what did Maddie say?
0: Maddie said, hey guys, listen. Oh, actually, I don't know if I should read everyone's messages on the air. But
1: okay.
0: Maddie says hi.
1: Hi, Maddie.
0: Maddie.
1: I'm gonna read that off air. what are we listening to right now?
0: Some music.
1: Oh, right. Okay.
0: I think this is music of the future.
1: So coming up is my last set. It's gonna take us right to the end. So I think I'm gonna pop back in during the last song.
0: Yeah.
1: Tell you what you heard. Tell you what you're hearing, and we'll tell you good night. Thank you for being here, and everyone say thank you to Ryan for working so hard and spinning these records.
0: Wait, before we do that,
1: oh, okay.
0: I discovered something new that's cool.
1: Okay.
0: So it's like me.
1: Oh, you're speeding and slowing it, or?
0: Yeah, I'm doing it to adjust the pitch right now.
1: Neat.
0: Isn't that cool?
1: That is cool.
0: Doesn't it feel like we're playing Minecraft right now?
1: I was gonna say it feels like Spacey, but Minecraft also, when you're on a boat at night.
0: Can you give me like a breakbeat?
1: No, I want to play my songs.
0: Okay, sorry, just one second.
1: No, we only have 9 minutes. Ryan, we only have 9 minutes. The iPad will explode.
0: Good night, guys.
1: Good night. Talk to you later.

0: You guys miss us so bad.
1: We're still Fence Jumper. I'm still Bella.
0: I'm still Ryan.
1: Right now you're hearing
0: Right now we're Russian.
1: Right now you're hearing Burning Pile by Mother from the 2008 album Oh My Heart. Before that you heard Trees by Wishbone. That's off her their 2019 album Sap Season. And in just a few seconds, you're going to hear Reelin' by Squirrel Flower. That's a 2026 single, and later on the 2026 album, Say a Prayer to the Gods of Getting Going. Thank you for staying up with us tonight. And once again, thank you to Ryan. I don't give my kisses away like that. I'll be reserving mine. But do one more for everyone.
0: Oh, but I'm nervous.
1: Just a little one. Just a peck.
0: Good night, guys.
1: Good night.

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1: Crisis is completely self-defined. 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
1: Yeah.
0: Way out right here?
1: Yeah.
0: Wow.
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0: Mom, do you hear that?
1: Wow, what is that?
0: Oh, it's the best. 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
0: The only place to be.
1: That's right. Keep it here.

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0: Good morning. You listen to the Crush Hour on WAYO LP Rochester. I'm Christopher Rush with the 70th episode of the Crush Hour. 7-0. Man, it's going by fast. I feel like I should have brought cake or something here for our guests, man. That's a milestone. 70 episodes every Monday. Learning about people who are working to change the conditions of Rochester, make it more suitable for everybody, comfortable for everybody, working in service, entrepreneurs, people doing just amazing things. I got the pleasure to interview them and learn more about their start and their beginnings. And I got a very special guest today, Mr. Michael Money Mike Roselli. How you feeling today?
1: I'm good, brother. Thanks for having me. I appreciate it. Feeling good.
0: Thank you for being here. You could be anywhere in the world. He decided to stop through to the Crush Hour, and we greatly appreciate it.
1: Absolutely.
0: I'm gonna read this bio real quick, and we're going to get ready with the interview. That still works for you?
1: Absolutely.
0: Michael Roselli founded Evolve Staffing in Rochester, New York in 2023 after establishing himself as one of the region's top recruiters over the previous 5 years. Known for building strong client relationships and connecting top talent with growing companies, he has helped drive workforce solutions across multiple industries. Very, very important work, especially seeing what's going on in workforce development in our community. We got to get people to work. It seems like there's jobs. There's a lot of good jobs. And there's a lot of people who need good jobs, and there's some kind of disconnect. And it seemed like you're trying to be the connector.
1: I'm trying to bridge that gap right now.
0: That's what I
1: have
0: like
1: been
0: to
1: trying
0: hear.
1: To bridge that gap.
0: That's what I like to hear.
1: For about 10 years.
0: Well, I think it's
1: ups and downs.
0: It's slow. It's a huge problem.
1: Yeah.
0: And it's been a big problem. It's not specific to Rochester.
1: No, it's not.
0: So it's going to take a long time.
1: I have clients outside of here in other states. Exact same thing.
0: Of course. So, give us a quick summary from where you started now to where you started to where you are now as the founder of the Evolve Staffing Company.
1: Sure. I mean, I came from, I tell people I'm a proud college dropout, you know. Mm-hmm. I went to college to wrestle Division I in college and
0: nice.
1: Party, you know, as an 18-year-old.
0: At the same time, yeah.
1: Yeah. Didn't do what I was supposed to do, you know, ended up leaving there. And I went right to the workforce. I went right into manufacturing.
0: Mm-hmm.
1: Not that that's something I wanted to do. It just, you know, fell into it through family members. And, you know, the second manufacturing company I worked for, I did manufacturing about 8 years straight. Second manufacturing company I worked for, you know, they came out with an employee referral program. They needed people, right? I didn't even know what staffing was. I didn't know what recruiting was. And they're like, if anybody gets us people, we'll give you money, you know, extra money in your paycheck. You know, once they hit a certain amount of days, like a typical employee referral program, I started shoving them people. I was getting people from my last company, people, my dad's buddies' kids, my cousins, everybody, my friends.
0: Yeah.
1: And all of a sudden, I'm making all this extra money in my paychecks. And my partner in my manufacturing line was like, Mike, why are you even here? Why don't you go be a recruiter? You're a people person. Why the heck are you on this manufacturing line doing this and that? Look at all these people you just got in here. I said, what the heck's a recruiter? I didn't know what that was, you know? A recruiter to me was like the people that come in your cafeteria in the Army. You know what I mean?
0: Yeah,
1: when you're in high school
0: trying
1: to recruit you to go to the service.
0: Right, right.
1: I run, you know? So he hooked me up with a CEO of a national staffing company based out of Rochester. And then I ended up being there for 5 years. I worked my way up from recruiter, senior recruiter, to area manager. My last year with that company, I was our VP of sales.
0: Mm.
1: And I learned the industry like the back of my hand, broke all the records and all that stuff. And I said, all right, goodbye, time to go, you know, instead of being somebody's right-hand man, time to be the man, you know? And I started my company in 2023.
0: Man, congratulations.
1: Thank you,
0: man. That's a quick synopsis, but
1: it was
0: the trajectory, it seemed like it made a lot of sense,
1: yeah.
0: Man.
1: Yeah.
0: Especially something that, you know, you weren't really, you know, I guess looking forward to a journey you didn't even think you were going to go on.
1: Correct.
0: If we had a conversation, you were five years old, and I said, what you want to be when you got older, what would you have said?
1: I wanted to be a fireman my whole life.
0: A farmer for real?
1: No, a fireman.
0: Oh, fireman.
1: Yeah.
0: Okay, I thought you said
1: fireman my whole life. Fireman?
0: You know, it's not too late for either
1: no,
0: of those. I don't know how old
1: fireman,
0: you are,
1: I always wanted to be a fighter. Well, I wrestled my whole life.
0: Yeah.
1: This is submission fighting, but I just wanted to be a fighter and a fireman.
0: Okay, I ain't mad at that. At one point, I think before pickleball took over,
1: yeah.
0: I think wrestling was like one of the fastest growing sports, like people really getting
1: girls
0: into it.
1: Girls wrestling in high school right now is, right, and then flag football follows it for high school sports. Crazy.
0: Yeah. For our young women out there.
1: Yeah.
0: That's good. I think.
1: Oh, I love it.
0: Man, I'm trying to tell them, like, you know, there's scholarships for that. You can get scholarships for wrestling.
1: Non-stop. Especially with girls right now.
0: Man,
1: so many they're waiting for.
0: Yeah, right.
1: Yeah.
0: And I've learned that at one point, you know, we were working on starting a mentoring program that was rooted in the basis of wrestling.
1: Yes.
0: And one of the things we learned is as long as you can find someone that keeps sponsoring, you can wrestle until. Like if you're college, you know, so I know people who were like, they were wrestlers, but they had like social work degrees and they're 28 years old still wrestling because the college still sponsored them. I'm like,
1: correct. There you go.
0: Yeah.
1: So there's a lot of crazy stuff. I just started a wrestling club, so I started a second business in March.
0: Ah.
1: You just saw my vehicle outside. It says Piranha Wrestling Club.
0: Yeah. That's, I did see that. Tell me more about that, man. See, I wasn't hip to that.
1: Yeah.
0: I knew you were into wrestling, though.
1: Yeah. When I met you last and we worked together, I was the head varsity coach for a varsity program here.
0: Right.
1: Parted ways since then. when I started my wrestling club, mm-hmm. that runs the entire off season of the high school season, which is a winter sport.
0: Yep.
1: So I run it March to October. I run it right out of a close friend of mine, Bedrock MMA, downtown.
0: Yeah.
1: And we just go crazy. Yeah, I'm there twice a week for the all the way to October. We got from 4-year-olds all the way to seniors in high school.
0: Man, that's amazing.
1: And we got a competition schedule like next week or next month. We're going back to Buffalo for a big tournament. We just go all over. And, yeah, we just try to make champions on and off the mat, man. That's my whole goal.
0: Man, you're doing it. So a little bit of mentorship.
1: A
0: little bit
1: of
0: youth mentorship, a little bit of workforce development.
1: Yep.
0: One thing I like about wrestling, too, is it's kind of like – is you. Like, you were the biggest. Like, if you're on a football team and you're a quarterback and you're an amazing quarterback, but your offensive line is not good, then, you know, there's someone to blame. With wrestling, like, if either you do it or you either that easy, you lower man and stronger man or woman or you're not.
1: It sets you up. It sets you up for the real world.
0: Yeah.
1: Like you said, you can't blame nobody. You're the only one accountable. You know what I mean?
0: Yeah.
1: And it puts you on, and mentally, it puts you on a big stage out there mentally. You know?
0: Yeah.
1: You're like on an island, you know? You can't rely on anybody. You know, your back's against the wall when you go out there and shake hands.
0: Yeah,
1: it's mano a mano. It's you versus it's you versus you.
0: Yeah,
1: you know what I mean.
0: When we were looking at it for mentoring, we were like, okay, some of the qualities that you build in wrestling, we would love for kids in the city to kind of get those benefits. And wrestling at one point in the city was really big, you know, and it just kind of dwindled down. And then now there's pockets of it and modified.
1: Yep.
0: I think the biggest challenge is, you mentioned being a winter sport, it runs the same time as basketball.
1: Yeah, correct.
0: trying to get people to not, to change from basketball to everybody wants to be.
1: We gotta get the
0: Steph Curry. Yeah, you get what I'm saying? Well, no, seriously. And, when we did our mentoring program for the youth and we would take them wrestling, one thing we did notice when we go to those competitions, like, you have to start early. Like, you can't.
1: Yeah.
0: Like, our eighth graders getting housed by 4-year-olds. Like, if you don't have the technique, it's not always about strength and skill and speed. Like, if you don't have the technique, if you don't know.
1: Especially when you get to that level, middle school, high school.
0: So, our students were just doing it because we told them, hey, this is a great opportunity.
1: It's a beautiful thing.
0: Right? And then we would take them to these weekend competitions and they would be like, yeah, we can't do this. Like, nah, you just got it. They've been practicing,
1: Yeah. So, no, it's great. I love it.
0: So, anyway, it seems like a lot of the work you do as far as this recruiting and workforce development and connecting people is kind of like sales.
1: It is sales.
0: Okay.
1: That's why, I ended at the company I used to be with, a VP of sales. It is sales. I tell, when somebody asks me that or we talk about that, I'm in the business of selling people and selling jobs. That's what it is. Making bridging that connection and connecting people and jobs. But I have to sell the people to the company and I have to sell the company to the people. I have to make them say this is the right fit for me, and I have to make the company say this is the right person for me.
0: Right.
1: I do have to, I'm like their voice to sell them, and coach them up, Because a lot of times these candidates, they have the experience. They're great on paper. The resume's good. We talk about their experience before I connect them with one of my partners, the company. But a lot of times, maybe they just haven't been coached or properly how to get through an interview, how to answer certain questions that are outside of your experience, So that's what I'm there for. I don't just connect them and say, okay, good luck at the interview, goodbye.
0: Yeah.
1: I'm calling them before their interview. We're talking about it the week of, I'm really trying to say, okay, here's certain things, here's certain questions you may hear,
0: Yeah.
1: This is how you should answer them. Because to be honest, they were still stuck in that old school mentality, a lot of these companies, where they want to ask questions that are not relevant to the job.
0: Yeah.
1: The conflict resolution question, that's freaking big garbage. That's been gone for 30 years.
0: Yeah.
1: A lot of these companies are stuck in that old school mentality. Listen, you want somebody to do this for you, have them do it for you.
0: Yeah.
1: Stop putting them putting their mind outside of what the goal is, what the task is at hand. It's like they're trying to trip people up.
0: Yeah.
1: And I'm trying.
0: And it works.
1: Yeah, it works. So not only do I coach up the candidate, I consult my partners, the companies. Yeah. I say, hey, I think it's best if we stop asking this, if we stop doing that.
0: Yeah.
1: You're desperate to get talent in the door. I have the talent. There's other people that have the talent besides me, providing to you. People are coming in right into your door.
0: Yeah.
1: And you're making it very hard to fill these roles because of X, Y, and Z, because you're stuck in this old school mentality. So a lot of it is on the companies.
0: Yeah.
1: A lot of it is.
0: Well, but it's very difficult to change our mindset to agree to that. Sometimes I think for the longest, employers just had the mindset like, you should be appreciative that you have a job. Mm-hmm. And I think the pandemic exposed a lot of that.
1: Oh, yeah.
0: I think just now with these challenges we have across every industry, it's a relationship. And, employers need employees need, that's how the ecosystem works so everybody can have thriving lives, right?
1: Yeah.
0: You kind of mentioned it a little bit as far as, you know, you being able to bridge that gap in relationships. But what do you think specifically makes, you know, what you do differently? As we talked about, it's a problem across the entire country, right? Sure. So, but you've found some amazing success.
1: Sure.
0: And I'm seeing you in the community. I'm seeing you running programs, still doing. Like, tell me what's your secret sauce? As much as you're willing to share without, you know, giving it away.
1: No, honestly, what it is really is connecting. Is connecting myself, you know? Like I said, I'm a what I call a proud college dropout.
0: Yeah.
1: I worked in manufacturing for 8 years before I mistakenly fell into this industry. Yeah. And now it became my life, you know, and I love it. I wouldn't trade it for the world. So it's connecting to the candidates I'm getting work. I was one of those guys. I worked for a temp agency. Now I own one. You know, I worked for one.
0: Yeah.
1: You know, when I first got into manufacturing, I was a temp. You know
0: what I mean?
1: It's an
0: amazing story.
1: Yeah, you know? And that was only 13 years ago, you know, when I was.
0: Yeah.
1: And it's like, and what I tell people, you know, what I do different is it's not like, here's what I have for, you know, I'm working for the candidate, for the employee seeking work, you know?
0: Yeah.
1: So it's like, hey, here's a job I got. Do you want it or not? I need you to go try to fill this job. I need you to go meet with my customer. It's like, here's what's available. And I've even freaking done a little side work. If somebody's like, I'm not qualified for that, or it doesn't fit my schedule.
0: Yeah.
1: I'm like, listen, I'm going to send you some jobs that aren't even companies of mine, aren't partners of mine. There's nothing I can do to benefit from this. They don't even know who I am. I'm going to send you a list. You know what I mean?
0: Yeah.
1: And I want you to apply for them, and I'll help you out. You know what I mean? Stuff like that. And it's just being there for them, because I was there. You know what I mean? I was somebody seeking work, you know, and I went through a temp agency. So I know the journey, you know? And I want them to feel comfortable with me. You know what I mean?
0: Yeah.
1: I'll meet these guys, you know? Some guys that have gotten a good job or women, you know? I'm like, hey, let's go meet for lunch and celebrate.
0: Yeah.
1: A lot of these other companies out there, it's a phone call. They don't even know who the heck these people are. They've never met them. They speak to it one time. Yeah. I got guys that were texting me yesterday. I'm not a father, but I got some guys that I got that I've had worked for me or in the past. They texted me, like, five of them. Happy Father's Day, Mike.
0: That's beautiful.
1: I'm not even a father, but just to know that we're still connected like that. It's awesome.
0: Well, it comes down to relationships. Yeah. I think, you know, you mentioned it before, but a lot of it, you know, that relationship between employer and employees, just, you know, we just got to rethink how we do it and how we get employers involved in the conversation, how we get employers involved into the community, mm-hmm. and then how we can, like, to your point, change some of those traditional things and questions that we need to ask on a question, I mean, on an interview or even on a resume. Yep. I know one thing that's tripping a lot of people up, and we, you know, I think YamTep is working on it. There's a bunch of other organizations working on it, is that, like, do you have reliable transportation?
1: Huge right now.
0: Huge, right?
1: Oh my gosh.
0: Huge, right? And, you know, it's hard to, you know, there's different organizations doing what they can. You know, everyone is, you know, right now we got families that they've shown a paying around $900 a month taking Ubers to work and back.
1: Yeah.
0: You know, most of their check is going to Ubers and just ride sharing. And it's a big problem to have. What are some other, you know, traditional things that you try to talk to employers about trying to rethink how they either, whether it's application questions, whether it's interview questions, or even like workplace culture, I think is a big challenge too.
1: It is. It is huge. You know, one thing is a lot of these companies, they want somebody that hits boxes A through Z. You know what I mean? And I tell them, listen, we have five people very interested in working for your company right now. They're not brand new to the industry either, you know?
0: Yeah.
1: That I get. I'm not going to send anybody that's brand new, and I know you're not looking for somebody that's brand new, you know? And another thing is a lot of these companies, so I'm like, listen, they've done a year experience in this, in your industry. Let them continue with you, you know? They have a good introduction. A year's solid, you know? You know how much I can learn about an industry in a year? You can. Everybody in America can, in the world.
0: Yeah.
1: Give me a year to learn something? You kidding me?
0: Yeah.
1: And they feel like that's not enough. It's crazy to me. Another thing is the schooling, the trade schools. A lot of companies are not willing to take. There's all these trade schools, and it's almost, I'm going to offend some people right now. It's almost like when I say college is fake.
0: Mm.
1: It's almost like they're making the trade schools fake. It's not getting people anywhere.
0: Yeah.
1: It's not, because companies are not taking them from these trade schools when they graduate with a certificate. Like, nope, I want on-the-job experience. So where are they going to get the first opportunity?
0: Yeah.
1: You know, I've connected with a lot of programs, community organizations, you know, companies that are doing these trade schools, you know, certificates and courses, and they're giving me their people right after they leave, and a lot of companies aren't taking them.
0: Mm.
1: Like, nope, we need 1 to 2 years on the job experience.
0: You know,
1: I'm like, they just spent a year learning from your competitors, or, you know, because they have companies come in and train them and stuff. They're learning the exact way you want it done.
0: Yeah. And you, yeah. You know, what's so funny. Some years ago, I applied to be a donut maker at Ridge Donuts overnight.
1: Yeah. I just had breakfast from that.
0: Listen. They were paying their donut makers like $23 an hour overnight.
1: It's legit.
0: When the woman called me about my application, she just was talking through me. She's like, "Do you have any donut making experience?" I'm like, "No." And she's like, "Okay, we're looking for someone donut making experience." Right. I'm like, "Well, who has donut making experience that's not already making donuts?"
1: Correct.
0: Like,
1: yeah.
0: So you're gonna have to like teach me. I can make a donut.
1: Correct.
0: Now. But it seems like
1: yes, that's kind of what it is. So imagine if you had. If you just graduated from Donut Making University for 6 months, right?
0: Yeah.
1: And she's like, "No, Chris, that's still not enough.
0: Yeah.
1: We're looking for that plus a year on the job experience."
0: Yeah.
1: Wouldn't that be crazy?
0: Yeah.
1: Wouldn't that be crazy? And that's what's freaking happening out there.
0: Man,
1: so I'm trying to coach them. Like, listen, I got these guys that have, because a lot of companies I staff are like in the remodeling construction industry. I'm like, they just graduated from this school or this school, or apprenticeship. They just spent a year building homes and doing this. And the answer is freaking no.
0: I'm like, yeah.
1: I said, this is the problem. I said, you're giving me 25 job openings you need me to fill. I said, you know how long you're making it to fill these jobs.
0: Yeah.
1: Way too long. That's why your company's suffering. So I'm there to coach them. I consult them. You know, I do both sides. You know, there's really other staffing companies. They stay quiet.
0: Yeah.
1: And they're like, okay, yep. No. I'm trying to make you better. I'm trying to make them better. I'm trying to make myself better.
0: Yeah.
1: You know?
0: The reason why this is important too is because for a long time, a lot of communities have been kept out of like manufacturing jobs.
1: Yep.
0: And those are the higher paying jobs.
1: They are.
0: But the challenge is, you know, we have a population of students who graduate in our county who are not college and career ready, and they can potentially be connected to these training programs and then go into manufacturing, have good jobs, but then they have this barrier of not having experience. So
1: correct. And then they may fall into doing something else that's like where they get maybe retail or food service, which is fine, but it's not what they wanted to do.
0: Yeah.
1: And it's not going from, they don't have a true directory to level up in that industry, most likely.
0: That's a fact.
1: Yeah.
0: We're going to take a quick music break. This is Smash Mouth with All Star. We'll be back with the Crush Hour in a second. Song.

0: We're back with the Crush Hour on WAYOLP Rochester. You just listened to some music. That was Smash Mouth with All Star. Man, whenever I hear that song, I immediately think of Shrek. I don't know if that's why you chose it, but you know, we ask our guests to recommend three songs. The first is one that reminds them of their childhood. Tell us why this song reminds you of your childhood.
1: Oh, that's definitely one of the freaking reasons. Oh. It's distracting. It is. Yeah. And it was just that when you were in the car riding the back seat with your parents, right, going somewhere, that song was on the radio.
0: Yeah.
1: Right?
0: Yeah.
1: And it got you hyped up. I'm a big hype man.
0: Yeah.
1: I don't like nothing sad. Nothing emotional. I just don't. You know what I mean?
0: Yeah.
1: Well, I have it.
0: Yeah.
1: I just don't like it, so I don't express it.
0: No, I get it.
1: We were just talking about it a little bit, right?
0: Yeah.
1: We were off the radio
0: right,
1: about it. But yeah, I just like something that's going to get me going.
0: That's a fact. Well, whatever it takes, right?
1: Yeah.
0: I try to bring it up every episode this month. Next year, I'm going to be more intentional about getting some mental health professionals on here and some guys that are, you know, exploring and trying to navigate, you know, healing and their journey. But it is Men's Mental Health Awareness Month, and it's really important because, you know, as we kind of chopped it up during the break, but, you know, having these spaces where men can feel seen and feel like they have spaces where they can be themselves, it seems like it's few and far between. So, you know, we got to do a better job creating these spaces for these men for men in general. I'll say these men, like I'm not a man, for men in general to just, you know, be able to be themselves. So,
1: yep, agreed.
0: All right. So typically I reserve the middle segment to talk about grows and glows or successes and challenges. So in this line of work, you know, you can pick on between the workforce development work or being a mentor to wrestlers.
1: Sure.
0: You know, tell me some success stories, some individuals you might have helped get a job who were really down on their luck and now they've been able to excel in a company and got some amazing positions.
1: Sure.
0: Or some youth that got a D1 scholarship based on your guidance.
1: Sure.
0: You know, tell us about it.
1: Sure. You know, there's you know, when it comes to the workforce, I can probably give you one of these real quick. When it comes to the workforce, you know, there's a lot of community programs that I work with. Some are like reentry programs, right?
0: Yeah.
1: Guys or girls that are just coming out of doing some time for, you know, mistake they made, whatever.
0: Yeah.
1: Trust me, I've made plenty of mistakes in my life. I could be there right with them. You
0: some
1: know?
0: People just don't get caught, or they have different circumstances,
1: I mean, right?
0: Or resources that others
1: We've
0: don't
1: have.
0: We've
1: all been stupid, yeah. You know, in my opinion, at some point. That could have led us there.
0: Yeah.
1: But, you know, there was a gentleman, this was a few months back, probably been about four or five months. And, you know, I spoke at this organization and he was engaged with me, right? There's a few of them. There was a handful, maybe 8 to 10. And, you know, the leaders of the organization weren't sure about him, you know, because they'll be honest with me. Mike, this guy over here, girls probably, I would say, get them work first. They seem ready to go. Number one in our class. Some of them are like, iffy, you know? I'm like, I'm going to give them all a shot as long as I got work for them. I'm going to give them everybody's getting a shot. Yeah. You know what I mean? Got to. That's what I'm here for. And the rest is on them. I'll give them the shot, but it's up to them to keep the shot. I'm not doing that. Nobody can do that for them. And this gentleman was one of the iffy ones. And it's been about 4 or 5 months. I've had people that were told for me to put in front of them and after. That lasted 1 or 2 weeks at certain jobs I put them. Just weren't motivated to actually work, you know.
0: Yeah,
1: and
0: yeah,
1: got
0: yeah.
1: through the certificate and program. This guy was iffy. He's been there, you know. Been there. And the success story is on Friday, I actually called the company that I have working, one of my close partners, a food distribution company in Rochester. And I just talked to the warehouse manager, said, you know, how's this person doing? And, you know, I was asking, you know, do you need to get any more talent in the door? He's like, man, he's got one of the best personalities we have on the floor, in the warehouse, you know what I mean? They're like, we wish we could instill his attitude and personality, he shows up every day, into all of our current employees.
0: Wow.
1: You know what I mean? And this is somebody who came from a reentry, you know what I mean? Was unemployed, you know, who I was told is iffy.
0: Mm-hmm.
1: And that was valid at the time, you know, the way they were, you know, the way they went through the program, the course, you know, that I went and spoke at. And the guy's killing it.
0: Yeah.
1: You know, that's why I always say everybody's getting a shot.
0: Yeah.
1: Because the story's like that. Everybody needs a freaking shot. Trust me, if I didn't have certain shots, I wouldn't be here right now.
0: Yeah.
1: You know?
0: That's the thing that sometimes is disheartening because, you know, first impressions are important.
1: Yep.
0: You know, I think if automatically if you say someone is, he's a participant who came from a reentry program.
1: Sure.
0: You know, most people will automatically start making assumptions about them, right?
1: Yeah.
0: So would they have the same perception of him?
1: Of course.
0: If he didn't have that same path, right?
1: Yeah, maybe
0: and
1: not.
0: And sometimes, you know, we just, the circumstances are different, man. Sometimes we have, you know, there's so much outside life going on.
1: Yep.
0: And then, you know, to try to come to this job training, you know, maybe the circumstance. We'll never know what's going on behind closed doors. But
1: yeah, sure.
0: You know, but he, you know, thankfully he got the job and he's killing it.
1: Yeah. And I, and what you just said, when I'm presenting somebody to my to a partner, if it's not required, I don't need to say, because I don't want that prior opinion already established. Yeah. Hey, I got this person for a reentry program I spoke at. No, this person because they're freaking qualified. Correct. You know, and he was. He had the warehouse experience.
0: Yeah.
1: I got all the resumes together. I'm like, he's got the experience. You know,
0: and
1: what
0: he
1: I mean?
0: Showed up, right?
1: And
0: that's the bigger problem. Correct. I think. You know, I think actually talking to Charmaine, I'm learning that the biggest problem employers are facing right now is attendance.
1: Oh my God.
0: Right.
1: Yeah.
0: Whether it's because they don't have transportation or they just, you know, for this or that reason, you know, they don't come to work.
1: You know, I woke up to an email, you know, I spoke to you and one of my other customers out of state and it was like, we have an orientation going on and so-and-so didn't show up. So-and-so didn't show up. You know what I mean? Or, you know, the week before, so-and-so has been, you know, terminated for job abandonment because they stopped showing up. Because lack of transportation, this or that, and it's horrible. Because these are actually some really good jobs these people got. Yeah. You know, paying in the 20s and stuff. And I'm like, you know, it's tough. I don't know. You know,
0: what advice do you give people who are in that situation? Right? Is there a specific way to communicate with the employer? You know, would you advise letting them know you have transportation struggles before they get hired? I feel like that's a no-no.
1: I just did.
0: But
1: how do you
0: manage that? Because that's a real problem in our community.
1: I just did this at YamTap, actually. Last time I spoke there, the last two times, you know, one thing that I presented to the current attendees, their participants, was, you know, when you're doing the job search, I said, go home today. I said, you start doing your job search now before you even leave here, before you graduate with your certificate. And I told him, like, let's say you're an Indeed job seeker. You're on Indeed because that's the most popular one. It's got the most employers, the most employees. And I told him what to search for. And I said, do not apply. I said, if you are using the bus line, if you're using Uber, I said, when you see the company name, before you hit apply, I need you to grab your cell phone or go on a different computer tab and look up the distance from your home, where you're going to be leaving from every day. Look up the distance. Look up what the Uber is going to cost you there and back, or look up if the bus line brings you there. Because a lot of candidates aren't doing it. They're clicking apply, and they're taking the interviews. I just had somebody, a female, outside of a program, really top-notch candidate that came referred to me, and she went to the interview. I've been trying to fill this certain role for one of my main partners for a while. She drove there, right? It's about maybe 25, 30-minute drive,
0: because
1: she lives in a town where there's not a lot of work, right?
0: Yeah.
1: And she had to drive out towards Rochester, and she got the job. Got the freaking job after like four no's of other candidates. She got the job. I'm pumped. Okay. Yeah. I filled the job. I helped her get a job. She's a single mother who needed work.
0: Mm-hmm.
1: And she told me, and she got a car.
0: Yeah.
1: But she said, no, I can't take it. It's just a little too far for me.
0: Mm.
1: I think that's a disconnect on the candidate at that point. Yeah. But it's like, that's a prime example. Don't take the interview. Don't apply.
0: Yeah, I get it.
1: You already have that, you know, in your head.
0: And she might have had the best intentions, but that first drive out there, she was like, I don't know if I can do this every day or four times a day. Or,
1: correct. That happens too.
0: And being a single mother, and you think about, and this maybe just where my brain goes, right? But if there's ever emergency or something, I got to get to my child and I'm 30 minutes away.
1: Yeah, yeah.
0: And you factor in the time I got it from leaving the job to breaking down or setting down or you do whatever and to getting in my car. Now we're 40 minutes away.
1: Correct.
0: So I get it. It's not, you know, but you're right. If those are things you doing that work ahead of time.
1: Yeah, I'm trying to pre-establish their mindset to do it ahead of time. Correct.
0: But I get that 100%.
1: Absolutely.
0: It seems like this is a level of case management and navigation you do as well. So
1: there is.
0: The relationship does not stop when they get employed. Is that true?
1: No, I'll check in on these guys all the time. So like I got before I even called the warehouse manager of that company, I already had checked in with the candidate.
0: Yeah.
1: See what he's feeling. You know what I mean? So then when I check in with the warehouse manager, I can see if the stories match up.
0: Yeah.
1: Yeah, I'm doing great. They love me here. Sometimes I get that. And I talk to the supervisor. They're like, we're going to start looking for a replacement. sort of, you know what I mean?
0: Okay.
1: So I like to call first and establish. Let's see if they're matching up. Because I need to do my job the correct way.
0: Yeah.
1: You know, to serve both parties, both ends. In this case, it was good.
0: Yeah.
1: He said great, and the company said great, which is awesome.
0: Okay. But, have you ran across, and this is just me personally, because some other stuff I was working on.
1: Yep.
0: Have you ran into any situations where you noticed that, are there any like employee mentorship programs? Like if you get hired at a job and they will assign someone that has been working there for at least a year or so and can like just be a support or an advocate or someone that, have you seen that? Like some employee mentoring programs?
1: Not like that. And that's a huge problem that I'm getting feedback from candidates that started at a company.
0: Mm.
1: You know, what they call a trainer.
0: Yeah.
1: I can't tell you how many times, it's unfortunate that companies seemingly, and I've seen proof, are having the wrong people as their trainers to new employees or as their supervisors.
0: Yeah.
1: It is countless.
0: Yeah.
1: Just because somebody was with your company, or has been with your company for 4 or 5 years, okay, now you're our trainer in the warehouse, or now you're our warehouse supervisor. I can't tell you how many times, and even human resource teams from these companies, or the people I'm connected with, operations managers, the owners of these companies that are my partners, are told me, yeah, we're looking into this, that we have, maybe we have the wrong people in some of these roles, because they're not. I get feedback that are like, yeah, this person doesn't even like this company. They're straight up telling me, like, or they're pretty much like, I hate being a trainer. Like they're telling me they don't want me to follow them around. It's crazy. It's sad.
0: That's real, though.
1: And I'm like, I don't even want people to work for you right now.
0: Right.
1: How am I going to send these people that are relying on me to your company when you're assigning them to somebody who says, yeah, this company sucks, or yeah, I don't know why they made me a trainer.
0: This sucks, or this person.
1: Yeah, or they're like avoiding me. I'm like, dude, this person's got to be glued to you. I worked in manufacturing. I was glued to my trainer.
0: Right.
1: You know, without him, I'm like, what the heck am I doing?
0: Yeah.
1: You know?
0: You know, I'm so glad you lifted that because I think we talk about the mindset and the relationship of employers and employees. You know, a lot of times we see people who are checked out of the labor force or they're not looking for employment. And we don't understand the trauma they might have experienced, right? A lot of times we put our own judgments or perceptions and they just don't want to work or they want to depend on the government. Some of these employers are extremely toxic. Some of these jobs are extremely toxic.
1: I've been there before, you know?
0: And I don't know if we share that side of the story.
1: No, never.
0: Well, I think we condition people to say, oh, it doesn't matter. You need a paycheck, go anyway. Well, you know, there's parts of that that's true, but we still got to be kind to our...
1: Correct. There's certain situations where, listen, you're going to have to put your head down and grind it out.
0: Yeah.
1: Because you can bring your backs against the wall. You need this and that. You know what I mean?
0: Yeah.
1: And there's certain situations like, okay, let's not go there and let's find the right fit, you know? And that's when I got to coach the company under my partnerships, you know?
0: Yeah. You know? I got friends. We in a group chat and every once in a while complain about their employer, their job, or their boss, or whatever.
1: Yep.
0: And I always put in the chat, the first thing is, did the check still clear? Like, are you still getting paid? Yeah. Well, relax there. You know, there's not nothing, it's not extremely toxic if you're not in danger.
1: Correct.
0: Let's go to the other wrestling side, man. Okay. Let's talk about some of the work you did with the youth around, you know, tell me some success stories or any, I know you just started the wrestling program.
1: Yeah, my program.
0: Yeah.
1: I started as, you know, I was, you know, I wrestled, you know, throughout high school and Division I in college. Since I was 10 years old, it's been a part of my life, the biggest part of my life. It made me who I am today more than anything else. It hasn't had an impact on me. It's been the sport of wrestling. And then I was away from the sport for many years, you know, just in the workforce, doing whatever, being a knucklehead, you know.
0: Yeah.
1: And then I just had an opportunity to coach a youth team about, three wrestling seasons ago. First time I got back in the sport in like 8 years, 8 to 10 years. And boom, that spark hit again. And I went from being, you know, volunteer youth coach to a head varsity coach within 1 year, you know.
0: Nice.
1: That's the same year I started my company. So I kind of was, you know, both big things in my life happened at the same time.
0: Yeah.
1: But, you know, I wasn't done. You know, I was like, I need to do this my way. You know what I mean? I need to do this my way. Because a lot of restrictions when you're working for, you know, an education system.
0: Yeah. So somebody to answer to.
1: Yeah, there's just a lot of things that don't line up. And there's a lot of things that are outside of the wrestling mat that education systems don't care for you to help the kids out with. You know? Yeah, they don't. Yeah. So I said, we're going to do this freaking my way, you know, because the parents are interested in me and other wrestling leaders in the community of making their kids champions on and off the mat.
0: Mm-hmm.
1: Right? So that's what the heck we're going to do.
0: Yeah.
1: So I started the club as soon as the season ended. I was already in the works. And, you know, one success story is, you know, when I was with a head varsity coach, you know, we had a kid who, you know, wrestling was just something he did, right?
0: Mm-hmm.
1: Wrestling was something he did, had no interest in wrestling in college, you know? I'll ask the kids throughout this wrestling season who, you know, whether, I don't care if they're a freshman or they're a senior, who's interested in wrestling in college? And very far, you know, few and far between, you know, depends, you know, what program you're in. And it was a senior year. The answer was no throughout the season. you know, I'm not wrestling in college, you know? Even took him to a couple, you know, college wrestling practices, you know, introduced him to college coaches that I'm connected with. Still was a no. And all of a sudden, like right before, you know, freshman year of college and his role there, you know, I hear from him and his parents, hey, he's wrestling in college.
0: Nice.
1: I was like, that's freaking awesome. No freaking yeah. way. Yeah. You know? And it's just, you know, that was more, and I only had one season with the kid, you know, it was a senior year and that was my first year as a head varsity coach, but it was just that mental connection with him, you know, that saying, you know, what this is gonna, you know, we had private conversations. What's this gonna do for you? You know, it's not about the wrestling. It's gonna be the hardest thing you've ever done in your life is wrestling in college. One of the hardest things a human can do. Yeah. It ain't no freaking joke.
0: Yeah.
1: You know, it's like boot camp on steroids, you know? It is. And I said, but this is going to set you up for the rest of your life. You're going to have a mental edge when you go in the workforce. I told him, I said, listen, because of, you know, I know we both wrestled in high school, I said, but wrestling at that high level in college, I said, it just puts you in a different mental bracket, a mental toughness bracket, yeah. you know, a confidence bracket. And I said, you know, when I, you know, before I started my companies and I was working for other people, I said, I'd go in an interview, and I'd see people standing in the or sitting in the chairs, like, you know, maybe people I'm going to interview, I'm interviewing against, and I had that my competitive mindset says I'm going to beat him. Mm-hmm. You know what I mean? I said the people really don't have that. You know what I mean?
0: Yeah.
1: They're going through, they're answering the questions. You know, I'm like, I'm going in there to freaking win. You know, yeah. I have that winning mentality. I don't care what I'm doing.
0: Yeah.
1: You know, I'm going in there to win. I said that's what it's going to give you. It's going to set you up for success the rest of your freaking life. And I'm not sure how much of my advice he took, yeah. but just the fact, it was a huge success story just for me to hear
0: yeah.
1: that he's wrestling in college right now. And he just finished his first college season.
0: I think that's amazing. I think one of the things I learned when we were trying to build this wrestling program
1: yeah.
0: is a lot of the people who are in this community who are affluent and have accumulated a lot of wealth,
1: yep.
0: they wrestled and they attributed to a lot of the mindset because of the wrestling and the winning mentality. And, you know, you're your only – you know, you have to be the successor
1: yep.
0: or the hero, or you're the only one that can stop you from meeting this person.
1: Yep.
0: And they kind of took that with them. Switching gears back to workforce development. Okay. What are, you know, we talked about the successes and things you've had. What are the, what are some of the challenges you have experienced doing this work?
1: Yeah. I mean, some of the challenges is personally was when I left being that VP of a national staffing company, starting my own. I was like scared out of my mind for like the first 3 months. Sometimes I'm still scared.
0: Yeah.
1: You know? And I just want to speak on this because there's a lot of people that I speak to that are afraid or not sure if they should make that jump.
0: Yeah.
1: From working for somebody to working for themselves. Yeah, it's scary. You know what I mean? Because you're not getting that comfortable paycheck every week.
0: Mm-hmm.
1: You know, in the beginning I was like, wow. Can I pay rent? Can I pay for the cars I got? Can yeah. I pay for my boat? All yeah. the fun stuff I had when I had a
0: those safe, are the real questions.
1: Yeah, when I had a safe paycheck, you know what I mean? Yeah. But I said, you know what? It made me strong as hell. You know, I was already a strong guy mentally, physically, mm-hmm. you know what I mean? My mentality, but this put me at another level.
0: Yeah.
1: Now my back's really against the wall. Yeah. There is nobody to save me but me, you know yeah. what I mean? Nobody's saving me but me, yeah. you know? Put my back against the wall. I'm like, okay, are we going to go say, oh, this is not working out and start applying for jobs again
0: yeah.
1: and go back to that? And not, and that's fine, but it's not what I wanted to do personally.
0: Right.
1: You know,
0: right,
1: I wanted to write my own story and run my own operation and build something big, bigger than myself.
0: Mm.
1: You know, put your nose down and freaking grind, you know, grind and say, I'm not going to stop until this works.
0: Yeah.
1: You know, until this works. I don't care if my bank account's negative for the next 2 weeks, whatever it takes. I'm eating ramen noodles. I'm going to mom's tea dinner. Yeah. I don't care what it is.
0: Yeah.
1: I'm not stopping until this thing works, you know?
0: Yeah. I like that.
1: Yeah.
0: I like that a lot. You know, I was, I told you I got back at 3 a.m. on the
1: yeah,
0: road trip.
1: Yeah, I mean, that's motivation.
0: The only thing that keeps me going is, you know, singing and rapping.
1: Yeah.
0: And like one of the things that kind of dawned on me is, you know, I went to the Jay-Z Essentials podcast,
1: okay.
0: I mean, playlist
1: okay.
0: on Tidal. And I'm just thinking to myself, man, like he started rapping in like 92, 93. And like, this is 2026.
1: Yeah.
0: And you just go through the trajectory of what he was rapping about and talking about. And uh-huh. I just imagine like, you know, if we focused on something we love that much, you know, we're if whatever that thing you love,
1: yeah.
0: if you focused on it completely for the next 30 years, where would your life be right now?
1: Can you imagine?
0: And I think about that, and it made me realize there's so many. I got so many side projects and side passions.
1: You're busy.
0: And,
1: you're busy.
0: Like if I could focus on this one thing for the next 30 years, what is it gonna do for me and my family?
1: Yeah.
0: I gotta figure out what that one thing is.
1: I like it.
0: We're gonna take another music break. Okay. This is Drake, Starter from the Bottom. We'll be back with the Crush Hour in a second.
2: Started.

do too much explaining. Story stay the same, I never changed it. No noon, we don't feel that. A fake friend, where your real friends at? We don't like to do too much explaining.

0: Like that. That's a nice one too.
1: That's, you know, my cars.
0: Well, if you ever branch off into a career in entertainment or rapping, you got that situated.
1: That's it, right?
0: Why did you choose that song? What does that song do for you? That was a song that we asked our guests to recommend that has gotten them through a challenging time or their play when they face a challenging time. Why did you choose that song?
1: Because I feel like no matter any challenging time I had, I feel like I've been in a worse time. So even when I'm down, I'm like, we're still here. We started over there, you know? I don't ever believe in you go backwards. There's no backwards in life. That's freaking BS. When people say, I used to be this, now I'm here restarting. There's no backwards. You still are that.
0: Yeah.
1: You still are that. Yeah. You still did that. Yeah. You know what I mean? Now you're just on a different leg of your journey.
0: Yeah.
1: You're stronger mentally. You got more knowledge. You're more intelligent. You know, when you're at the bottom, you should be more motivated.
0: That's a fact.
1: You know, so that song just keeps me in that mindset that we're not backwards. Mm. We're just on a different part of the journey that we're still going forward.
0: I think that's important to know. I think one of the things that has that kind of helps me when I feel in a certain way is think about the days where I just didn't figure out how I was going to get through that day, and I did, and it was just long gone, and you don't think about it no more. Like you just made it happen. I think sometimes we get caught up on, you know, certain things, situations, or anxiety, and, you know, all those things happen. It's like, man, I don't overcame way worse than this. Like, what I'm tripping for.
1: Exactly.
0: What I'm tripping for.
1: Exactly.
0: All right, we down to the last segment of our interview. I typically ask the same set of questions. I don't know, one day, I think for maybe for the 80th episode, I'm going to switch it up a little bit. You know, I was going to start I want to test it on you without you knowing.
1: Give it to me. You can do it.
0: I don't have all the background work, but I want to start, you know, if people are to encourage people to listen, like we have a text hotline, a Wayo text. Like if you're listening, you got a question for the guests, you know, text
1: smart.
0: In. I was going to pilot that, but I didn't get enough time to prepare and plan and promote it.
1: No,
0: so
1: that's cool.
0: Maybe next week, guests. Yeah. Actually, do I even have a guest next week? I got a guest next week. Anyway, what's the long-term vision for you or the wrestling club or, you know, your staffing company? You know, if we were to communicate or connect with each other 10 years from now, tell me about things you would accomplish.
1: You know, my thing is I'm a guy who likes to blow things up, you know, no matter what I do, you know? So whether it's Evolve Staffing, whether it's Piranha Wrestling Club, we're going bigger, we're going better, but we're still gonna have the same vision, right? We're still here for the kids. We're still here for the employees, right? That's the whole point. That's the vision doesn't change. The mission doesn't change, but we're gonna do this for a lot more people. We're gonna serve a lot more people. You know, I'm not in the product industry. I'm in the service industry. Wrestling service, not a product. Staffing's a service, not a product. You know, so you really have to connect. You're
0: like
1: selling
0: that.
1: A product to somebody or something like that, or your company's based around a product. There's no connection really there. You know, people to people. But when it's service, it's that the whole thing is people to people. People have to trust you. People have to see results. They have to know what you're about. You have to educate. You have to become an expert in your industry. Mm-hmm. You know, anybody does, not just myself. My whole thing is let's go bigger, better. We're going to keep growing and growing and growing. We're going to make an impact on more and more people with the same vision, the same mindset from day one.
0: I like that.
1: Yeah.
0: I like that. Tell me the motivation behind Piranha Wrestling Club.
1: Sure. The motivation is the name or just
0: the name? Yeah, the name.
1: The name.
0: Yeah.
1: You know, I'm a water guy. You know,
0: okay.
1: I just came back from my boat yesterday. And I'm just like, man, I don't, I forgot where. I think I was driving by a truck or something like that, and I saw the word piranha. And I've always been fascinated by them freaking fish since I was a young kid. Going to the zoo. Remember at Seneca Park Zoo?
0: Yeah.
1: The tank? And people telling you, but don't put your finger in there. It's going to bite your finger off, right? So wrestling, you know, just something that's aggressive. And it'll grab the kids' attention. And I got a cool, my cousin does my marketing. She made a cool logo. And we just ran with it.
0: I like that.
1: Yeah.
0: Are there any leaders in Rochester given the opportunity you would sit down and have a cup of coffee with?
1: Sure. Honestly, Chris, it'd be you.
0: No.
1: I swear to God, because I'm not really interested in people I know nothing about.
0: Mm.
1: You know what I mean?
0: Yeah.
1: I'd have to educate myself, listen to something they did, an interview, a meeting, a podcast. But me and you, this is the second time we work together, but we still don't know each other. We're getting to know each other more and more.
0: That's a fact.
1: I want to know, you know, your journey. I want to know what got you. You know, you gave me a little bit on our break,
0: which is
1: really cool how you fell into the industry that you serve and work in, which is really cool, you know. It's like kind of just happened.
0: Yeah.
1: I'm a mistake, quote unquote, I'm a mistake.
0: Yeah.
1: And once I hear that, I'm like, I want to know the rest.
0: You know what I mean?
1: I think it's awesome.
0: No, I really appreciate
1: that. Yeah.
0: You know, I have thoughts on, so I already got my 100th episode. I already know who that is.
1: Okay.
0: And I'm trying to contemplate whether it's the 99 or 101 where I have someone come and interview me.
1: Yes.
0: But there's other things where it's like, who would do it?
1: Okay.
0: Because it's one point. I don't know if it's another Wayo DJ. I don't know if it's someone in the community or someone who already has –

0: because they got to understand this stuff, right? Because I want to be completely checked. I want to be checked out. I want to be on that side.
1: You have to be.
0: I don't want to have to worry about the audio levels and the playing the music and whatnot. And but yeah, I appreciate that. I think I'm gonna work on that. I'm gonna get that going.
1: Yeah, we want to hear your story, Chris.
0: Yeah,
1: you know what I mean.
0: If you had a time machine and you can go back to your 15-year-old self, you have 30 seconds to talk to your 15-year-old self, what would you tell him?
1: Don't do it. No? You know how much garbage and stuff I messed up in my life leading me to here that I'm still learning from?
0: Yeah.
1: I'm still dealing with it. You know what I mean? Yeah. But it's don't do it. But it, to me, I always say no regrets because, yeah, there's things I shouldn't have done or I shouldn't do, but it's like just no regrets. Because everything's part of your journey. Everything's making you who you are. It's the bigger vision. And trust me, there's a lot of things that if I didn't do, you know, and you know, I didn't put my life in this position at certain points in my life, I don't think I'd be as strong as I am. To overcome certain adversities I've had, you know, I don't think I'd be. I think I'd be too comfortable, you know. I think I'd feel like things are easy, you know, when they're not easy. You know what I mean? And I'd be like, oh, you know, that got hard. You know, your mindset's like everything should be easy. No, I put my freaking life through the fire. You know what I mean? More than once on occasion. You know.
0: But you know what's so interesting about that too is because those challenges and mistakes you have just helps build character, right? It helps you navigate challenges, and you know, like I said, you've created this mindset of being a competitor and winning. And I think about there's a quote that I'm gonna butcher, so I'm gonna try to say the whole thing. But it talks about men who grow up in challenge situations typically end up raising like soft boys because they kind of protect them from all the things that they had to go through.
1: Yep.
0: And then this guy, he's gonna grow up, not having some of those adversities and character building. And when he raised his child, then he's gonna have, you know what I'm saying? It's kind of this thing, and always think about that. I know you mentioned I haven't children, but based on some of the experiences that you have in the youth, if you ever was fortunate or blessed, or I don't know if this is a personal decision or not, but what are some things advice you would directly give your child so they don't make some of the same mistakes that you made?
1: Sure. Yeah, and I do want to have kids. Just doesn't have. Yeah, but yeah, I gotta have a little mini mic on a wrestling mat. I do.
0: Everybody wants to see themselves, right?
1: You know what
0: I'm saying? A little version of you.
1: A little
0: Everybody
1: version
0: wants
1: that's
0: to see
1: better
0: that.
1: Than you were, right?
0: Yeah.
1: Got to. Advice I'd give, to my future, son or daughter, my child would be, I'm going to say this, and it's doesn't really go in. Maybe it doesn't answer your question, but it goes with that I'm a firm non-believer in putting that soft mentality. Our generations are getting worse and worse when it comes to that. Mm-hmm. And that's like one of the ways I coach these kids, and their parents love it because they come from mine and your generation or maybe a little bit older, we're not putting our kid in your wrestling club because we want to be soft. We know how you are. We know how you coach. And one thing is really, and I read this and it's so cliche, and you see it all in a lot of sports and locker rooms. Nobody cares. Work harder. As soon as I start hearing that excuse, there's no freaking excuse.
0: Yeah.
1: If this is what you want, go freaking grab it.
0: Yeah.
1: All right. And the only thing I'm going to help you with is tell you how to go grab it. I'm not going to grab it for you, but I'm going to tell you how to get there. How to go grab it. You want it. I'm going to tell you how to get from wanting to getting. But you have to do it. You have to put the work in.
0: That's
1: so nobody
0: fact.
1: Cares. Work harder. I don't care when it gets hard. Freaking go after and get it.
0: I like that.
1: Yeah.
0: I like that. That's sound advice. What are some, and I probably could guess, just knowing the little bit of the few interactions I have, but what are some self-care techniques you have to make sure you can do this work long-term? And what are things you do to specifically protect your mental health?
1: Sure. It's a tough one because I've always been almost against it. Not against that, but like very low on the priority list.
0: I think for a lot of people.
1: Men are,
0: Men, people, yeah.
1: We're like, no, man, we don't have to show feelings. We don't have to feel like this. You just got to go. And then, because we're supposed to be the provider, the protector, stuff like that, put our head down and grind. But it's a thing. I know it's a thing. And I know I need to focus on it more.
0: Yeah.
1: But for me, it's getting on. I have a boat in Soda Spay.
0: Yeah.
1: For me, that's like wind down.
0: Yeah,
1: granted,
0: yeah.
1: I still bring my laptop, my mouse, my notebook, my pen. I still bring that out there.
0: Yeah.
1: But it's still, let me get away.
0: Yeah.
1: On a Friday night to a Sunday morning, that's just me. Let me get away. And wrestling's also an outlet.
0: Yeah.
1: It gets me away. My phones are in my locker. It gets me away from the business aspect of my life. you know, even though that's a business, it's just, I don't treat it like a business. I'm not there for it to be a business. I'm there to, you know, to mentor kids and level them up in the sport of wrestling and in life.
0: Right.
1: But that's my outlet too, is being on that mat, you know what I mean? And working with the kids.
0: I like that.
1: Yeah. Both boating and wrestling, definitely my outlets.
0: I like that.
1: Yeah.
0: So you stay overnight on this boat?
1: Yeah. Every Friday, oh, Sunday. Man. 2 days, two nights. Oh yeah. We love it.
0: Wow. Yeah. That seemed like a great time.
1: All right, I guess we're making it. We're gonna pick a date for you to come on Sodas, Chris.
0: I would love it.
1: Yeah,
0: I don't know. I watched too many crime documentaries. I watched too much.
1: The ones where they throw some body overboard.
0: Listen, I think it's called MIA.
1: MIA
0: on Peacock.
1: Okay.
0: And you just gotta watch it. I'll talk to you more about
1: yeah,
0: it.
1: Yeah, okay, break. Okay.
0: But it's a family that runs a tourist company in Miami.
1: Okay.
0: And they do boating tours, okay. and they get into some stuff they're not supposed to get into.
1: Now I get why you said that.
0: Now they get into some stuff.
1: Like your parents used to say to you, you're watching too much TV.
0: Yeah, no, it is.
1: That's what happens.
0: And I actually try to check myself sometimes because if I'm watching TV, I don't typically sit down and watch Netflix a lot. Yeah. I listen to podcasts more than anything.
1: That's great.
0: But even the podcast I listen to is Crime Junkies. So they're looking at murder mysteries.
1: I watch a lot of TV and it's all for the crime channel.
0: That's all for me, right? There's so many. They just talk about people who, you know, abuse power or people who've gotten away with things. Yeah. I don't know why it's so fascinating to me.
1: American Greed.
0: Yes.
1: Stuff like that.
0: Last question.
1: Okay.
0: The best advice you've ever received personally or professionally?
1: You know, this is going to be a quote I read, you know, and I live by it. And I had to do it when I left the company I worked for and started this thing. And there was, you know, some backlash and some hate because of doing that kind of jump, you know, mm-hmm. when I was in the position I was for a company. And you've been there before, you know, we touched base by. It's, you know, if they say you can't do it twice and take a picture. I love it. I love proving people wrong.
0: Do it twice and take a picture.
1: Because I know I can do anything I put my mind to. And I hope everybody feels like that about themselves.
0: Yeah.
1: So, yeah, if they say you can't do it twice and take a picture.
0: Yeah.
1: I love it. Throw it in their freaking face.
0: You know what? it reminds me of, I told you I was listening to a lot of Jay-Z on the way back up here from Cincinnati. And he has a line on one of his songs, and he said, "My uncle said I'll never sell a million records. I sold a million records like a million times."
1: there you go.
0: I think about that all of that. Just give me the same energy.
1: Yeah.
0: And I got to say, we got one more song to play. But I couldn't find a clean song of the one that you recommended.
1: Yeah.
0: And then I had a different Jay-Z song I was going to play.
1: Yeah, let's do it.
0: But I couldn't find that clean record either. So, but I did find one that I think encapsulates your energy and, you know, some of the things. I don't know if you remember Jay-Z and that Linkin Park crossover they did.
1: Yeah.
0: There's a song called Encore. We're going to end with that interview.
1: Yes,
0: so,
1: I do. I like it.
0: I appreciate you for joining us for the Crush Hour this morning, episode 70. Like I said, I owe you a cake or a T-shirt or something because I feel like we should celebrate.
1: You gave me a T-shirt, man.
0: Oh, you got the way your shirt. I think I got to get some Crush Hour branding.
1: Maybe I'm rocking it. I got wrestling practice time. Maybe I'm rocking wrestling.
0: Yeah,
1: promote you.
0: Send me
1: I'm in the city. Yeah.
0: If you're still listening, thank you for tuning in. We got one more song to play for you. This is Jay-Z and Linkin Park with Encore. We'll see you next week at the Crush Hour.
1: Thanks, Chris.
0: Thank you.
2: Thank you, thank you, thank you. 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

0: This is WAYOLP Rochester.
1: Good morning. You're listening to WAYO, WAYOLP Rochester, and this is Book Club. Today we're going to be listening to music mentioned in the novel Nevada by Imogen Binney, published in 2013. And let's get started.

Oh, right. So we just heard from Bouncing Souls with Streetlight Serenade, and before that was Die, Die, Die with 155. That first song, 155, is actually from the dedication of the book. And then we move into Bouncing Souls, Streetlight Serenade. Nevada is a book with two protagonists. The first half of the book focuses on Maria, a trans woman living in New York, and her sort of like crusty bike punk, works in a bookstore, dissatisfied with her life sort of narrative. And the second half of the book focuses on a different character who we'll get to later, and the music from that portion of the book. So we start out with a bunch of this kind of like 90s punk grunge ska music, and we'll continue with everyone's favorite band, Poison.

All right, so we just heard Keasby Nights by Catch 22. Before that was Jennifer's Body by Hole. And before that was Cry Tough by Poison. Most of the songs in this book are mentioned actually through lyrics only, where like a lyric of the song will be in the book and I either know it or have to look it up. But the Catch 22 is fun, where it's actually just a description of an album cover of like the sky is all misty around the streetlights, and it looks like a 90s New Jersey punk album where somebody's standing in the light of a streetlight, and it's just so clearly describing the cover of Keasby Nights that I couldn't resist. So now we're going to keep hearing from Imogen Binney's Nevada, this sort of Maria's half of the story. Coming up next.

All right, that was Fugazi with Waiting Room. Before that was Bouncing Souls with Lean on Sheena. And we started that set off with the Ramones playing Poison Heart. Before we move into the next half of the novel, we've got kind of this pivotal point in the book where Maria, this is like described as a road trip novel, but the road trip doesn't actually start until halfway through the book. So this is kind of the point where Maria, she's listening to the Bouncing Souls, as she says, they do a song called Lean on Sheena about a girl leaving her abusive boyfriend and how nobody's ever going to see her again because she's leaving. Maria feels like Sheena. Her whole life is the abusive boyfriend and she's finally leaving and everyone is rooting for her. So it's not that she's actually in an abusive relationship, but this novel about transness and the idea of transitioning, we see that Maria is a character who has transitioned, quote unquote, in the social and medical sense, but still feels this like immense status dissatisfaction with her life and her own thoughts and behaviors and relationships. And I think there's like a really good part of the afterword of the copy that I read, or the second edition of this book, that has an afterword written by the author Imogen Binney, kind of revisiting her own thoughts and motivations in writing the novel. Because it is a novel about two trans individuals. One of them is presented as post-transition, whatever that means, and one of them is presented as not yet recognizing their gender identity and their transness inherent to them. So in the afterword, Imogen Binney writes, I'm going to use the word transition, but I'm going to put quotation marks around it because I think it's kind of a goofy framework, a cisnormative way of understanding what trans people do. I think a more accurate way to describe the process of being trans or the journey or whatever is one that starts with a cisnormative framework for understanding what it is to be trans and moves to one that more realistically encompasses the complexities of the lived experiences of trans people. This means that transition doesn't start with hormones or coming out. It starts way before, with the feeling that a lot of us have pretty early on that something's wrong. Or maybe it starts with the early initial work of trying to figure out exactly what it is that's wrong. I don't think we live in a culture in which that particular transition has an endpoint. One of the things that I wanted to confront in Nevada was the cisnormative idea that for trans people, first you are one of the two genders, then you're in a fascinating place in between while you transition, and then you are more or less uncomplicatedly the other of the two genders. And because the mysterious in-between phase is the most salaciously interesting thing to people who don't have to go through it, I decided to cut it out. I wanted to look at the ways that the part before transition and the part after transition are not actually characterized by being a cisgender version of one or the other of the two genders. So I wrote a character who was post-transition, whatever that might mean, who is still living with the fallout of a lifetime of repression as well as the trauma of that transition phase. And I wrote a character who is pre-transition, whatever that might mean, because the head full of mixed up stuff that you can't help but walk around with when you live in that state does not have a corresponding cisgender experience. The cisnormative approach to honoring this difference would be to pay attention to the difference during that middle transition period. This approach respects the complexity of trans people's experience, but says, well, actually, no, trans people are trans before and after transition. And I should be clear, this model does not describe all or even necessarily most trans lives. Lots of non-binary experiences don't follow this model, and even trans people who identify within the gender binary still have very different experiences. It's almost as if the white settler colonial construction of the two genders is violently inadequate. So I thought that was a really nice way to reflect on the kind of literary function of this book with the pre and post transition, and also really encapsulates like what is so interesting about these characters, because they're both like they're not hero characters. They're kind of insufferable in different ways. And I love that in a book. I love when a main character has a lot of growth to do. So in this point, we're going to transition to the second half of the novel, focusing on the other protagonist, whose name is James. So we're going to hear some music from James, who works at a Walmart in rural Nevada, where eventually Maria will make her appearance.

waxed and Botoxed, but with deep spray on tans and creamy lotiony hands, you can't grip a tackle box.

All right, so that was Brad Paisley with I'm Still a Guy. Before that was Miranda Lambert performing Gunpowder and Lead. And before that was Creed with Higher. There's something really beautiful about the Miranda Lambert and Brad Paisley albums from the mid-2000s. They're so like smooth and airbrushed, and they look like AI images before AI was like a thing. And it's a really specific vibe. All right, we're going to move into the end of things here after we hear from Ugly Duck.

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Started things out with the Wonder Years, Summer Close. For that, we heard Tim Hecker, The Inner Shore, The Get Up Kids, Campfire Kansas, Piebald, Fear and Loathing on Cape Cod, The Front Bottoms, Mountain, and this is Explosions in the Sky and David Wingo.

Fades back in a hat. We're approaching with your knees bent down, keeping close to the slope. Crouch low under the cover of reeds. You'd sneak and reach your hand behind. Try to crab on the tail, hold it up in the air high. Feeling it writhe, feeling it panic, trying to twist from your hand clenched tight in a fist.

Turns the lathe on the blade, sharp the grade, angled down. Carves away at the grain where the hand holds the blade, spins around and falls soundless to the ground.

0: Looking back, are there any things that you wished that you could have gotten accomplished that maybe just didn't get done?
1: I knew I had done my best. 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I was born in it. So I've learned how to live with it.

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Started that set off with Explosions in the Sky and David Wingo, The Lines of the Road That Lead You Back Home. After that, we heard Defiance Ohio, Hair Pool, Law Dispute, Environmental Catastrophe Film, This Will Destroy You, Memory Ranking, The Lawrence Arms, Fireflies, and we just heard the Appleseed Cast with Sunset Drama King. We got time for one more song, so we're going to close things out with the Gaslight Anthem, The Backseat. We'll see you next week.

That was Widow Speak with Roses right here on Extra Life Music. My name is Chris. Thanks for tuning in. It is a classic Rochester rainy Monday. Hope everyone's doing well out there. Playing some I've heard over the week for you. Those first ones were new to me. I guess with the exception of Beirut, started out the set with Hailmaker, Low Swimmer, and Jemima Coulter doing the song Famous. You just heard new music from Widow Speak, and in between that was the song Santa Fe from Beirut. Let's check out what's going on in Dublin, Ireland. I feel like listening to Joshua Burnside has pushed some Irish music into my view. We're going to hear from Junior Brother, pretty far out stuff. Kind of a interesting voice, if you will. Name of the tune is The Back of Her, and we're going to follow that up with a group called Lankum, L-A-N-K-U-M. What Will We Do When We Have No Money? Some real emotional stuff coming out of Dublin, Ireland. Let's hear it right here on Extra Life Music.

Wrapping up, Keaton Henson, English composer, featuring Ren Ford on that one, Elevator Song. Let's hear from Adrian Lenker.

0: off of her record Bright Future, we're wrapping up Adrian Lenker, the song Ruined, right here on Extra Life Music.
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You just heard Philly group Saturn with a D, name of the tune, Golden Arm. Before that, you heard from Milwaukee musician Jacob Slade, however you may. Let's keep it moving here. Out of New York City, Allegra Krieger, A Place for It to Land.

That right there is Kurt Vile coming off the EP Back to Moon Beach, which really every song is pretty amazing in my opinion. That was Touched Something, Caught a Virus. Allegra Krieger before that. I got a couple more for you. Zach's coming up. We got Lamelda, Hannah Reed, stage name Lamelda, and the name of the tune's Hannah Sun. Going to close it out with someone that Hannah cites as a major influence. We'll leave you with Yo La Tengo. They got me on that. Lamelda, followed by Yola. We'll see you guys next week. Take care of yourselves. Peace.

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Great way to start off our Monday. Some Genesis from Trick of the Tail. That's the first album that Phil Collins sang lead on. Peter Gabriel had just left the band. That was called Squonk. And good afternoon. My name is Zach Randall. You are fully immersed in the deep end here on 104.3 FM. And if you're streaming, you're on wayofm.org. Great to have you with us for another Monday. Unfortunately, the streak of beautiful Mondays has ended. It's raining here in Rochester today. Well, all good things must come to an end. But don't fret, because we've got great rock and roll coming at you for about the next 53 minutes. And we're going to start it this next set with a rare one from Jefferson Starship. Rare in the fact that neither Marty Balin, Grace Slick, or Mickey Thomas sing it. This is Paul Kantner on lead vocals. This is called Ride the Tiger at Wayo.

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Music there from Chicago. Question 67 and 68. And it came out in 69. So that's kind of a little funny thing. Jimi Hendrix was once asked, who is your favorite guitar player? And arguably the greatest guitar player of all time said, Terry Kath of Chicago. That is high praise. He also sang on that song as well. Oh, actually, that's not correct. Peter Cetera was on vocal on that song. Chicago, question 67 and 68. Also heard from Van Halen off Women and Children First. Romeo Delight. That's one you don't hear very often. And Eddie Van Halen is not going to be the only Dutch-born guitar player that you hear on today's show. So stick around for that. Also, Jefferson Starship started it with Ride the Tiger. Good afternoon. I am Zach Randall. You are fully immersed in the deep end. Glad to have you. We've got some great stuff coming up, including our Lost 80s gem, and that's going to be in this set. We're also going to celebrate Todd Rundgren's birthday today with a Utopia track. So stick around for that as well. So right now, though, let's take a trip down to the Zombie Zoo with Tom Petty.

And there it is, this week's Lost 80s gem, Vandenberg with Burning Heart. And Adrian Vandenberg, the guitar player in that band, the second Dutch-born guitar player that we had on our show today. Little trivia there for you. My name is Zach Randall. Thanks for joining me today. You are fully immersed in the deep end. In that set, we also heard Cream, Tales of Brave Ulysses off of Disraeli Gears. And we got it started with The Zombie Zoo from Tom Petty off Full Moon Fever. So, it's time to celebrate a birthday. Today, we're going to celebrate Todd Rundgren. He's 78 years old today. Happy birthday, Todd Rundgren. And we're going to do a song that he wrote while he was in Utopia. And it was covered by a duo in the 70s and turned it into a pop favorite. It reached number 10 in March of 79 by England Dan and John Ford Coley. The name of the song is Love is the Answer. I bet you a lot of you did not know that he wrote that song and performed it with Utopia, and I'm going to play it for you now. So happy 78th birthday, Todd Rundgren. Thanks for all the music. And here's Love is the Answer at WAO.

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Ah, fine Irish lad, Van Morrison, from Moondance. That was called Glad Tidings. Love that song. So we have reached the end of the show. I should probably tell you what you just heard. Yes, I should. Let's see. Before Van Morrison, you heard Bruce Hornsby from his 1995 album, Hot House. Great album, by the way. I suggest you get your hands on it in some capacity. Cruise Control. And if you recognize the guitar solo or the sound of the guitar on the solos in that song, you would know that Jerry Garcia played the two guitar solos on that song. And it was the last studio recording of his

life. He died very shortly after recording on Cruise Control for Bruce Hornsby. We also heard from Foreigner from Four, 1981's Don't Let Go. And, of course, we kicked it all off with Todd Rundgren's Utopia, Love is the Answer, celebrating his 78th birthday today. Okay, well, the hour is just about up for me. Again, they go by so fast, and I have so much fun doing this. I feel bad when I have to leave, but we get 1 hour, and we have to make the best of it. So we are to the point where we play our Rush song for the week, our Deep Rush. We close every show with Rush, and this week we are going to play a song by request. Somebody asked me if I would play this song because it's so awesome, and I said, okay, I'll get it on for you. This one's off Signals. It's called The Analog Kid. I will see you next Monday, the Lord willing, and the creek don't rise. Zach Randall saying so long for now. Here's Rush at Way-O.

0: Yes, it is the Rainbow Rock Show. You just heard from The Long Shot, and it's all called Love is for Losers. Then James Arthur and Back from the Edge. And we started things off with Killers and Human. Love is for Losers, by the way, is the often only album. They only had one album back in 2018. And it's a band that was put together, believe it or not, by a Green Day frontman, Billy Joe Armstrong. So I thought that was kind of cool. I really like that song.
1: That's him singing, right? Because at first I thought it was Green Day.
0: Yes, it is him singing. And yeah, they only had one album though back in 2018, and that was it. But I thought the song was pretty cool. And so
1: I didn't know he had a side project.
0: Yeah. The Killers album, by the way, the song was called Human. And that's from off of their third studio album called Day and Age. It came out in 2008. So I enjoyed that.
1: Been a minute for that song. Wow.
0: Huh?
1: 2008? That's that old?
0: Yeah. Yes. Yeah, it's a great song, I thought.
1: Oh, yeah. We love it. Chris, that's one of your favorite songs.
2: Oh, yeah. Are We Human?
0: Yeah, I was surprised it was that old, actually. But, yeah. Good tune. Oh, by the way, I'm Brian Herbert.
1: I'm Michael Lill.
2: I'm Christopher Henley.
1: And we might be joined by Silent Greg. He's across the pond in...
2: across the pond.
1: Lisbon.
2: Lisbon.
1: That's Spain or Portugal. And then Kat will be joining us a little bit later because she's doing an ASL class online. Very cool. And she's going to join us after the class is done. So we're here.
2: We're the chopped liver left over.
1: Yay! We didn't get to go to Spain or anywhere.
2: I don't know.
0: No, we're the ones that landed on the ground after.
3: We represent the lollipop kids. The lollipop kids.
1: Brian, you went to Disclosure, I hear.
0: I did.
1: How was it?
0: I did. I just got back from seeing the movie Disclosure, Steven Spielberg film, and I liked it quite a lot. It was really, really good. I think it's well worth seeing. And I like it for two reasons. One, because it was well put together. It was really professionally, put together. I didn't see any problems with anything. The acting was great, I thought. And the second reason I liked it is because, as per usual, most of the time, the hearing device that the movie theater gave me did not work. So I couldn't hear anything, but I still could tell what was going on, and enjoyed the action and the thrill of it and all that kind of stuff. So I highly recommend it. It was really good. And I think number one, I believe, pretty much everywhere right now.
1: Did it just open this week?
0: I think it just opened this week, yeah.
1: Okay.
0: Yeah. Either this week. No, I don't know about that. No. I think that this week is going to open up, yeah.
1: Okay.
0: So, and Toy Story 5 is out. Interested in seeing that.
1: 95? They have milked the hell out of it. Is it still Tom Hanks and...
0: Still Tom Hanks Allen. And what's his name?
1: Tim Allen.
0: Yeah. Oh, yeah. Tim Allen. I almost said Tim Curry. Tim Allen is in it. And Conan O'Brien's in it somewhere. I don't know where, but if you care. But what's fun was that the people that were working at the movie theater were all dressed up as characters from Toy Story 5. And there was one guy sweeping the floors, and he was dressed up as Woody. And I went up to him, probably dumb and stupid, but I said, "Isn't it hard to do your job sweeping the floors when every time a kid comes in, you got to fall on the floor? It would take you a long, long time to clean, you know." But anyway.
1: Oh, that's funny.
2: That is funny.
0: Yeah. Yeah. That it was fun. I enjoyed it. I had a great week, actually. The entire week was really good. Monday, Christopher and I went to Henrietta Pride.
2: That's right. It was a full week.
0: Yeah, tabled there for the radio station, and that was a lot of fun. I was more vocal than usual. The first time, I kind of just was really quiet and a little shy. This time, I just went for it, and I talked to a lot of people, gave away a lot of our program things that list all the radio shows that we have on the station, hundreds of them, and it was fun. It was nice to be in a safe, free setting where Christopher could let his Freak flag fly. Let me tell you.
2: And how would you say that was? What did I do that was outside of the ordinary?
0: Well, singing and singing you always do, but dancing and you know, just like a crazy person. But
2: why would that be a crazy person?
0: I not really a crazy person, but you know, you're not crazy. But it was a lot of fun.
2: I took the pride flag. And, I took the rainbow senior flag. Then twirled it around like I was a gay majorette. One of the person who's really good at it. That was she was there. I believe their name is Jess. And I so wanted to get lessons. I'm like, well, I guess I still have to work the table. But I had fun. It was nice being in. It's much bigger than being where we were before. At the other place, and it also wasn't confusing, even though I do kind of like the cluster that the regular Henrietta Parks and Recreation building is, but it was fun. I imagine we'll get more people that will come if they do that as a regular thing.
1: Well, they're trying to turn it into a community center.
2: Okay.
1: So the town, I think, is taking it over, and that's going to be their official community center. So you'll see more events in the future there.
2: I just hope they don't divide it up, because that was fun. We did tell Brian. Brian did offer, because they had Circus Act, and that we were going to have Brian. He was going to be hoisted up to the top of the dome.
1: Oh, fantastic.
2: Yes.
0: Yeah, we thought that would be practice. Yeah, people, you know, twirling on the big ribbons like that, and coming down and all that.
2: The curtains.
0: You know, and I said, next year I'm gonna be up there doing that. And by the way, if you look around on your Facebook pages, there's a wonderful video that they took of the huge flag that they rolled out, and we all grabbed hold of it, and they played Born This Way from Lady Gaga. And you know, we're holding the flag, waving it. But they had a video shot from way up in the air, and it looked really cool and very professional.
2: That was really cool.
1: What, did they use a drone or something?
2: They used a drone.
0: They used the drone.
1: Yeah, because I've seen it.
0: Yeah, so I thought that was pretty cool. That was looked great. And it was a lot of fun. So that was Monday. Then Wednesday, I went to Record Archive, and I saw pretty much a 15-piece orchestra.
1: Nice.
0: Mostly horns, you know, and there was a piano, and there were drums and a guitar, but they were a jazz group. I can't think of the name of the band right now. I'll look it up and let you know, but they were great. They were amazing, and I really had a great time listening to them. And it wasn't your slow jazz. It was uppity, you know, really good jazz stuff. And then at the end, they played a Rush song, which is different, and that was really cool. That was
1: interesting,
0: amazing. So they were great. I really enjoyed that. That was on Wednesday, and then Friday afternoon I did something. I don't remember what it was, but Friday evening I went to the LGBTQ Rochester Together group. They had a sober game night, and I went to that and played games there with a few people, so
1: that's fun.
0: I went to the movie today, and on the way home I got to wave at the people that were protesting out in front of town hall the pride flag.
1: Yes, they are still protesting out there. Kevin Lockhart is trying to get them removed from that area. Been posting quite a bit, but yeah, kudos to them.
0: They're on the sidewalk. Nothing you can do. It's
1: public land.
0: So you know. But there weren't a lot of people out there, maybe 15 or so.
1: Yeah, that's what it's usually been.
0: It's been good. I waved at them. They waved back at me.
1: Good. Good to you to do that. Now, Christopher, you had a busy week as well. So I was going
2: to say, Brian, hold off on going to the next day, because I wanted to talk about Monday with you.
0: Oh, okay.
2: Thanks, Brian. Anyway, so I'll keep talking about it. It was fun. It was great to see Shauna O'Toole, and Michael's making the sign that he's falling asleep because I'm talking now. You got to see Harry Bronson, a bunch of folks. It was great having a table mate with our friends at the Rochester LGBTQ Plus Together, Braden Reese. He was in a good mood. Everybody at the table, his table, was in a good mood. It was a lot of fun. Sometimes the music was really loud, and all of a sudden it came back down to, you know, a level that, you know, was fun to dance to. Thomas Warfield was out. I said, hey, you know, you have an open invitation to come back on the show. I said, you know, I know that he's, you know, he's just retired from RIT. I said, we'll give you a few months to get your sea legs back in the rest of the world. I think it's a really sweet pride. It really is. I just, and I'm very, what's her first name? Her last name is Finnerty. Finnerty.
0: Starts with a C.
2: Yeah, it's Courtney. Yes. Okay. But her kids, and then and just seeing there's so many young folks, and that was actually very heartening. That in spite of all the nasty drama on the national stage and even locally about what's happening, and one of the things that also was very, very obvious was some of the trans groups weren't there because of what's been happening lately in Western New York. And I want to have Giovanna or Britton on, or some other folks, to talk about some of the challenges that are going on nationwide, but also that are happening here, where depression has really taken hold on some folks. So, but it was an inspiring day. Silliness, like we got, you know, had a nice conversation with Shauna Marie O'Toole. We'll have her back on the show, and her wife. And then we went, did something cool. A friend of ours said, hey, we'd like to go. Our friend Jamie, who's been on the radio show, and Michael will jump in on this. And we saw the New York State Puppet Theater Company, and they did, it was called Puppet Mania, and it was a wrestling, it was kind of like a wrestling federation.
1: You almost forgot the name of it, and you're wearing it on your shirt.
2: I know, well, you know.
1: Yeah, yeah. So what was it called?
0: It's a good thing he had the shirt on.
1: That's true, right. It's visual aids. He needs visual aids. But it was a lot of fun. It was like four big puppeteers and him, and they had like a ring, and they had three puppeteers operating this one wrestler, and then he's wrestling the Invisible Man.
2: Yes, it was very funny. I mean, we're hooting and hollering, and we're standing up and screaming and calling out, you know, we want our guy to win. And,
1: right.
2: And it was just, it was a lot of fun. And then there's another version of the same marionette that comes out in a larger format. Also, they did this really cool thing where they used green screen. So they had on the side, because they literally set up like a mini wrestling ring for the marionette. But the choreography of how they all moved together to manage this one marionette, things like ladders, chairs, everything you could possibly think of was used in this thing. And just a really a joyful show, just really joyful. And then the green screen stuff, they made it look like, you know, how they're interviewing, you know, the Kermit the Frog interviews of the different wrestlers and what they expect to happen that night, with little miniature microphones. It was hysterical. And, you know, there was also, so what you were seeing was also on screen up top, which is great. I love that Innovation Theater. It's, you know, Xerox's old building, but it's well air conditioned. It's comfortable chairs. You don't feel like you're taking up all the space in a chair. It's comfy. So,
1: and also what was cool is this was the kickoff to the puppet festival that they do down in Perry. They were starting it Saturday. I believe it goes a whole week. They have a ton of people come in from all over the world doing all different types of puppetry, and this was cool that you got up here to kind of maybe bring more of an audience in, because Perry is, you know, about an hour and change away, but it's really cool to get people exposed to this, to see all the talent and what really cool stuff you can do with puppets.
0: I was just going to ask you, where is Perry? I never heard of it. No,
1: I don't know, Brian. Do you know? Do you know, Brian?
0: Perry is my hometown, and the person that started it, my sister used to babysit him, like when he was just a little tiny kid, used to babysit all of them. So they're really good friends of ours. But Yeah, and he put that theater in there, and it's just been thriving ever since. So it's very cool. It goes on all week long. I'm sure it does. So, yeah.
2: So if you do want more information, you go to NewYorkStatePuppetFestival.org, and it's still going on until next weekend. So, and actually, Brian, we met Josh Rice at your mommy's funeral.
0: Oh, that's right.
2: Right. Yeah. And well, I didn't get a chance to get him up to Rochester for the my sister's exhibit. When I actually saw him do his work, I'm like, oh my God, this dude is unbelievable. He's off the hook. His writing, his entertainment, and his talent. And now I can understand why he's really worldwide renowned.
0: Oh yeah, he is. He goes to Japan and all kinds of places he goes, and not just to do it, but to learn as well.
1: Yeah,
0: I mean, because it's got the learning thing.
1: Technique was really cool. So it was about an hour and 15-minute show. Yeah. They did it Wednesday, Thursday, and then So the Jazz Fest started up. We did not go to that. I didn't feel like fighting large crowds this week.
0: I saw pictures of all the people. So like,
1: there's a lot. It's
2: Daniel Ponder did her
1: Daniel
2: thing.
1: Daniel Ponder did her thing for Juneteenth.
2: Yeah.
1: So it was a separate thing that was actually free, which I didn't know about until it actually happened. And apparently that went fantastic. People are giving her rave reviews, and a couple other acts that they had on the stage. They really went all out this year. They had a beautiful parade. I've seen all this stuff on like YouTube and Facebook. So kudos to them for having really good turnout, and the weather held up for Juneteenth celebrations. They did it Friday and Saturday. So I think that was really cool of the city to do.
2: It was actually a sweet thing. Go ahead, Brian.
0: No, I was going to say it's currently sunny and 75 degrees.
2: I know. Thanks for that weather report on a Sunday, which is going to air on Monday. I'm not sure that will still hold. But.
1: Well, for those traveling back in time.
0: Monday, I have no clue. But anyway.
1: why don't we go back into some music?
2: I believe in music.
0: Yeah, this is a band called Letters to Cleo. It's I Want You to Want Me. And I think you've heard this song before.

0: I've been playing that song for like the last couple of weeks. I love that song. It is The Beaches and Lesbian of the Year. Before that, we heard from Dorothy and a song called Raise Hell. And Dorothy, by the way, was rated number 14 in Rolling Stone magazine as Best Artist of the Year.
1: Nice.
0: You want to know that for some trivia? Her full name is Dorothy Martin. And they call what she does as cryptic rock. So.
2: What is it?
0: Cryptic rock.
2: Cryptic.
0: Yep. So I don't know why.
1: Wow. I don't know what it means. But
3: who's
1: cryptic?
0: I don't either, but that's what they call it. And before that, Letters to Cleo and them doing the song I Want You to Want Me. And I'm trying to remember who did that song. That Cheap, no, not Cheap Trick.
1: Cheap Trick, yeah.
0: Oh, it was Cheap Trick.
1: Yes, it was.
0: Yeah. Oh, yeah, that's right. Yeah.
1: But Kat has joined us. Kat, yay! How are you?
2: Yay!
0: Hi, Kat.
2: Hey. I am okay. I had a rough weekend. I missed Ride the Pride. I'm having a fibro flare up. It's better today, but still I can't walk very much. So I was very sad about that. But I hear it was wonderful.
3: Yes, I can tell you it was glorious. There was over 60 riders that raised over $45,000 for the Center for Youth.
2: Amazing.
3: And it's a 50-mile ride. It was so joyous. There was a great team putting stuff together. I had to attend an ordination yesterday afternoon. But when I talked to Kelly, I said, look, I want to come. So I had somebody get me to Kelly's house and early in the morning. And then we had other people started coming and we started saying hi to people, greeting people, you know, just trying to make people feel thanked and welcome because, you know, they're going to be riding, including Scott Fearing and his husband, Todd, who made all the brisket and all the
2: stuff. I'm even more sad I missed it.
3: Yeah. Oh, wow. And Scott did it himself. Now, obviously, this has been a long time since Scott did one of these events. He came through like a champion. Scott Fearing, who used to be the former executive director of the Gay Alliance of the Genesee Valley and also AKA the Out Alliance.
2: I do want to mention that this is the old Ride for Pride that has been started by Jeannie Gainsburg. This is not the rainbow ride that is a part of Rock Pride at some point now. It's own thing.
3: Right. Yes. And all of the money goes to the not for profit. And so Elaine's
2: and that not for, as far as I understand, they're gonna that not for profit may change each year. The committee will decide.
3: Yeah. And given that the Center for Youth does not take any federal dollars, so which is really helpful that we're able to make sure those dollars stay there to help with the Arnett House and the LGBTQ and other youth at risk.
0: Be sure to apply.
3: Pardon me?
0: I said be sure to do application
3: But it was so important to know so many of these folks who've come back who I haven't seen in years.
2: Yeah.
3: I mean, so and Jeannie was so proud of her whole crew and Sam and various other folks. I remember Steve, I forgot his last name, but anyway, it was just a great event and it was a lot of fun, even though I had to leave early. Michael came pick me up at 1 o'clock to go bring me to an ordination, which, by the way, Spiritus Christi had an ordination of Lauren Urzetta and Peter Verlich. And Frederick Dix, who became a priest at the Spiritus Christi Church. I met their bishop, Christina, from Australia. Austria, sorry. But Austria. It was a beautiful time. We did a lot this past week. I was like, anything else we could fit under?
1: I would like to meet an Austrian doing an Australian accent. That could be interesting.
3: An Australian doing that.
2: Or an Australian doing an Austrian accent.
1: Touche. Yes, yes.
0: I would love to talk to her. My mother's side of the family are from Austria.
1: Cool. Kat, do you have herstory this week or?
2: I do.
1: Let's bring it in.
3: Cool.
2: All right. Let me pull it up here. So today I have, don't jump away from me.
1: An odd name.
2: All right. Dusty Springfield, who's a singer, born April 16th, 1939, passed away March 12th, 1999. Quote, "My sexuality has never been a problem to me, but I think it has been for others." Dusty Springfield was an English singer and record producer, best known for her sultry, soulful sound. Born Mary Isabel Bernadette O'Brien in London, she got the name Dusty for playing football with the boys. Springfield was one of the most successful British female performers in history, with 6 top 20 singles in the United States and 16 in Europe. She was inducted into the Rock and Roll Hall of Fame and the UK Music Hall of Fame. In 1958, Springfield joined her first singing group, the Lana Sisters, later forming the Springfields with her brother. She first received attention for her hit, I Only Want to Be With You, and later with a string of solo songs like Wishin' and Hopin' and Son of a Preacher Man. Springfield received acclaim in 1969 when she released Dusty in Memphis, an album that was awarded a prestigious spot in the Grammy Hall of Fame. She became known for her blonde bouffant, heavy makeup, and colorful evening gowns, a style emblematic of the swinging 60s. Springfield spent many years out of the public eye, reappearing in 1987 to collaborate with the Pet Shop Boys on What Have I Done to Deserve This, which topped both US and UK music charts. In the 1990s, Springfield's music was experiencing a renaissance, appearing on several film soundtracks, including Pulp Fiction. During the late 1960s and early 70s, Springfield was romantically linked to Norma Tanaga, a Californian-born singer-songwriter who wrote a few of Springfield's songs, such as Go My Love. During an interview in 1970, Springfield said, "People say that I'm gay, gay, gay, gay, gay, gay, gay, gay. I'm not anything." She was linked to many women during her life, including photojournalist Faye Harris and singer Carol Pope. In 1982, she married actress Teda Bracci, whom she met at an Alcoholics Anonymous meeting. Though the wedding wasn't legally recognized, they lived together for 2 years. Later in life, Springfield became a camp icon, attracting gay fans and drag impersonators. In 1994, a breast cancer diagnosis took a toll on her career. Springfield's inclusion in the Rock and Roll Hall of Fame came just 2 weeks after her death. At the induction, her friend Elton John said, I just think she was the greatest white singer there has ever been. Every song she sang, she claimed as her own.
1: Wow, I did not know that she was British.
2: I didn't either.
1: I never, yeah, that's...

0: I could have a basic conversation if somebody was patient with me.
1: Yes.
0: So, yeah, making progress.
1: Greg is over in Spain. He thought he might join us, but I don't think he's going to. You know, he's probably
2: You
1: doing
2: never
1: fun
2: know, it
1: stuff.
2: could be a miracle.
1: I don't think so.
0: I wouldn't be. If I was in Spain, I'd be like,
1: Yeah, just so you know, there's a lot of minor leagues, major leagues that do the pride celebrations in the baseball game, and there was one incident in New Jersey minor league baseball. York Revolution in Pennsylvania declined to play its Pride Night game Thursday after its players refused to wear uniforms featuring a rainbow design. Team officials said the Revolution's game against Southern Maryland Blue Crabs was to have marked the team's 11th annual Pride Night, but players refused to don special jerseys that had rainbows on the sleeves. Thursday night's game will go down as a forfeit, the Revolution said. This decision was not reached lightly. President and GM Ben Shipley said his manager told Tuesday that fewer than nine players on the 28-man roster, the minimum needed to fill out the alignment, were willing to play in Thursday's night uniform. Shepley said the decision led to an unprecedented team meeting at which he was unable to talk the players into wearing the rainbow sleeves. I am deeply disappointed that we're at this point, and I recognize the players' plight and their unwillingness to cross the line. I also think the tolerance is not accepted, Shipley told NBC on Thursday. I was just asking for tolerance from the team, and they were unwilling to navigate that with me. The spirit of Pride Night would have been compromised had players been forced to wear uniforms that celebrated the community, the Revolution said. Unfortunately, several of our players have refused to wear the scheduled Pride Night jerseys, and the club decided that hosting the event is more important than forcing players to wear jerseys they say they are not comfortable with playing the game. As a result, and out of respect for the Pride community and the York community as a whole, the York Revolution has decided that the game on Thursday, June 18th, will be forfeited and that the Pride Night will continue on as a featured element of the evening at Wellspan Park. Other Pride Night events are still set up on the schedule at the ballpark free of charge. This included music, fan batting practice, and other on-field activities, Shipley said. The team was set to return to action on Friday night against the Southern Maryland. Team officials criticized their own players for refusing to celebrate LGBTQ plus community. To be clear, this action by the players is completely inconsistent with our vision as the most welcoming place in York, according to the team, which donated $10,000 to a local gay community center. The Revolution and Blue Crabs are members of the Atlantic League of Professional Baseball, with teams that are not affiliated with Major League Baseball clubs. The incident in York unfolded less than a week after four players with the San Francisco Giants staged a silent protest against the team's Pride Night celebration by writing Bible references under their caps. After the Giants incident, MLB warned players not to deface their uniforms. Seven members of the Revolution refused to wear the uniforms at last year's Pride Night, Shipley said. We still played that game. We didn't make a big fuss. Yeah. And it's really weird because you got to think San Francisco, where they were talking about the major one, they were writing, Bible verses. So it's just really weird to see. This was the 11th one, and now players are starting to revolt against it, and it's just,
2: well, also part of this is the national nightmare that's coming out of you know where, and the emboldening of people to not come together for community and understand that community has a diverse population. And whether it's Irish night, whether it's, Polish night, whatever. And I just remind people, it's like, I'm going to go back for a second. Like when there's a lot of fear out there. And one of the things I did pick up during the Henrietta Pride Festival was talking to people and like about like how terrible things are in nationally, but not locally. And well, all politics is local, and that's why it's important to make sure that there are things that are being held here.

0: But like, I'll never forget when Hardwick decision that made sodomy illegal. Did that mean we stopped having sex? No, it didn't. Didn't.
1: What?
0: Yeah, I know. Surprise. Do any of you remember when folks who were HIV positive, when we actually had Pat Buchanan on at the convention talking about how and Buckley, William F. Buckley, who was the number one proponent of putting people with HIV into concentration camps in the United States. Okay. And all the terrible ways of hurting people. And sometimes when the younger folks don't know about this history, it really is a problem. It's a problem because then you think that nothing has happened before, and this now you are befallen all these horrors that are happening. We have been through many things before, and yes, they are all intrinsically different because of a different time period, but you are not alone, and that we will thrive and do thrive in spite of the sons of biatches who want to tear you down or tear us down as a community. And that's why it's important to talk about the history. And that's why when Kat does give this information about her history, it's like, you're listening to this over the airways on Whale 104.3 at the Rainbow Rock Show, because you will not hear it anywhere else. Think about that.
1: Not that I know of.
0: It's not going to be on 1180 with Bob Lonsberry.
2: That's for sure.
0: It's certainly not going to. No, but on none of the other radio stations in the city of Rochester will you be hearing what Kat's talking about, what we're talking about. And we have gone through many challenges in our lifetimes, and that's why it's important to share our history, and our life experiences.
1: Speaking of history, have you discussed already, because I'm coming in late, the new presidential center in Chicago?
3: No, not yet.
0: No!
1: So I watched both Michelle and Barack Obama's speeches at the opening of the Barack Obama Presidential Center. It's not just a library, it's a center in Southside Chicago. And both speeches brought me to tears and gave me some reminders of what good can be, right? What good looks like.
3: Right.
1: Yeah, it was beautiful. It looks beautiful. My partner and I were talking about vacation, and a couple of years ago we had said we wanted to go to DC, and I said, you know, I don't want to go to DC. I want to go to Chicago and see that.
3: Oh, cool.
0: Ooh, yeah.
1: So yeah, that's
2: yeah.
1: We'll
2: that would
1: see.
2: Be...
1: You know, we got a lot of logistics to figure out, but that's, you know, yeah, that's a goal, because it looked beautiful and it inspired me. And going to DC does not inspire me right now.
0: Yeah, it showed you that, we'll have some of that in the second hour.
2: It showed you the differences too, where, like, you know, Obama had, you know, great speaking and
1: yes,
2: and the artists that he had there that sang, and the people that were there from different walks of life, and people that were movie stars to people that were just people. And It was really neat, and it showed you the difference. You know, they didn't have wrestling or boxing or whatever it was.
1: And it's designed for people,
3: right?
1: Not for the president, right? Like, I mean, yes, there are Michelle Obama's dresses are on show there. There's like all sorts of cool. They have community rooms and cool things. So it's not just a monument to himself. So yeah. Definitely a comparison there.
4: No, it's really cool because they got all the speeches. The building looks amazing from architectural standpoint. I really like it. It's very modern, looks very futuristic. And it's cool that it's in his town of Chicago, his home territory there. And they
1: absolutely
4: give back to the community. It just, it's amazing what 10 years ago was like now.
1: Someone should have told Mr. Clinton to close his mouth. Not that he was talking a lot, but like, he sat directly behind where they were speaking, Michelle, and then Barack. And he sat there with his mouth open, slightly open, like the entire time. And I was like, so somebody needs to just.
2: He's got Parkinson's too. And that
1: I did not know that. I did not know that. Okay.
4: Yeah. Okay, that makes sense.
1: And I was just like, so.
0: Zip it.
1: Okay, it was one of those things that once you saw it, you couldn't stop seeing it.
4: Great. Oh, that's fun.
1: Yeah. Oh. But it was really good. It was inspiring to see. It really was.
4: Awesome. And they have the speeches up on YouTube and some other places, so you can find those.
1: Yes.
4: Brian, do you know what we've done?
2: We've done hour number one already. Holy cow. It almost seems like it's almost like we started early or something. Yeah, we have done the Rainbow Rock Show on WAYO LP Rochester.

0: Thank you. Oh, thank you so much.
1: We just heard from the Highway Woman, well, actually the High Woman, it's called, and Brandi Carlile, which is the main singer, a song called Radio Silence, which was live, and I really like that song. And before that, we heard Lizzo. Lizzo was back with a brand new album.
2: Nice.
1: And that is Happy to Be. And before that, we heard from Kygo and some Whitney Houston in there too, with Higher Love.
2: Yeah, the Brandi Carlile song is great. She, and the voices all harmonize very well. I was like, wow, that's a really pretty song.
1: Yeah, it is very pretty. I like it a lot.
2: Nice. So, some fun music for this week.
3: Mm-hmm. Yeah. Agreed.
2: Hmm. Well.
3: Oh, no.
2: Yeah.
1: You know, here it comes.
2: It's time for the Trump dump. 10 years and going on.
1: After this is done, I'm going to go jump in the pool. It's a.
4: I can confirm baby ducklings have died because of what they did.
2: All right, Trump dump. Go ahead.
4: Okay, COVID death counts since the beginning of the United States. 1,486,900. The Ebola virus is 1,025, and of that, 245 have died. Well, in Crazyville, Tulsi Gabbard, the director of national intelligence, got an at-a-girl backslap from the Secretary of Health and Human Services, Robert F. Kennedy. Kennedy said,
5: "Oh, thank you for Tulsi for documenting Dr. Fauci's central role in causing the COVID-19 pandemic, among the most consequential crimes in human history."
4: Yeah, let that sink in. Yeah, these people are nuts. Yes, she. Before she left, put together a dossier to uncover national security that Fauci is the only person that was responsible for COVID-19 pandemic. Yep, that's right. And then the Washington Post just issued a story about how she is cuckoo for Cocoa Puffs. Was that a surprise to anybody? Not me. Oh,
5: hold on, I gotta catch my dinner. Oh, here, come here.
4: There it goes. I know the dogs don't even want to go. Oh, we'll deal with that later in a second. But yeah, it's all crazy. Bernie Sanders has a proposal on AI this week. And he said,
6: future of AI must not be decided behind closed doors by billionaires seeking to maximize their power and profit. It should be decided by the American people. That's why I'm introducing America AI Sovereign Welfare Fund Act. Left unchecked, artificial life and robotics threaten the jobs, privacy, and mental health of every human, woman, and child in America. As a society, we can no longer sit back and allow a handful of big tech oligarchs to determine the future of this revolutionary technology with no democratic input.
4: On the president's imaginary thinking that his pool guy, who got a $14 million no-bid contract, was going to be the fixer and the elixir for the Lincoln Memorial Reflecting Pool, which, by the way, had no problem before they touched it. The president's $14 million job failed and created more algae than they... And then they went ahead and dumped hydrogen peroxide, further degrading the paint with sheets of blue paint bubbling up. So, of course, what Trump do, he blames others. Part of Trump's rant on Saturday, he said,
7: I'm going to blame those horrible Democrats. Many additional people from been arrested from doing disgraceful vandalism of our beautiful reflecting pool. It hasn't looked or worked like this since 1922 when it was originally built, but even then it leaked badly. It didn't work. Our workers perfectly included the mirror-like finish, perfect reflecting two great monuments which it never had before. What these terrible vendors have done is a true affront to the President George Washington and Abraham Lincoln and should be dealt with accordingly. They took some form of knife or blade and put a 250-foot long gash, into a beautiful facade of what took so much work, competence, and money to build. They also poured corrosive and destructive chemicals into the pool. The reflecting pool is never so beautiful as it was 1 week ago for 12 hours, even going back to 1922. We are very proud of what we have done with this magnificent structure, and we will get it repaired quickly to an equal level of beauty. Thank you for your attention, President Donald J. Trump.
4: Okay, so now... There's also a local connection to this.
3: So, the Trump
4: right. Yes. What happened in the past couple of days is that you could see National Park Service workers dumping in gallons and gallons of hydrogen peroxide. Class, how many of you saw those pictures? Okay. So, number one. Now, number two is when you add hydrogen peroxide into the water to kill algae. It might kill algae just around the particular area, but it will not kill all the algae. What in fact, what it does do, hydrogen peroxide also removes paint.
3: So, lovely American blue paint, to be exact.
4: Yes. It sure did. And so... what happened was the paint started bubbling up from the bottom because hydrogen peroxide made its way into the sides of the reflecting pool and then created air bubbles. And then gravity brought the paint, because paint is lighter, floating to the top in pieces, of which many journalists would literally put their hand in and take out a piece. That is who Donald Trump is saying were vandals that harmed the pool. And to add to that, there are little baby duckies that are dead in the water because the water has been poisoned by hydrogen peroxide, by not waiting long enough to put whatever substance they did on the reflecting pool, because he was trying to shove this reflecting pool nonsense just in time for his UFC cockfight at the White House. And also with the starting of the 250th anniversary. But wait, there's more. What do you think is the local connection that media started noticing? Is that there was a Monroe County Sheriff deputy at the reflecting pool working on arresting people. That we just learned this weekend from Rachel Barnhart and other sources that, in fact, the Monroe County's office has been deputized by the President of the United States as a deputized for the Federal Marshals, the U.S. Marshals Service, so that they can make arrests in anything that is in violation of the 250th anniversary of the celebration of the United States. This opens up a whole Pandora's box because, in fact, what the U.S. Marshals assists the Homeland Security and ICE. What does this mean? And who's paying for it? And when this person's been cross-designated, who's paying for all this nonsense? Anyway, that puts our people here back in Rochester and Monroe County in jeopardy, because we now may have people who are on the county sheriff's office who will feel like, well, I'm cross-designated, so I can do Trump's bidding. What's to stop him from doing that? You know, New York State is very specific about what law enforcement can do, what a sheriff can do, what a city cop can do. And this is like giving somebody a national card to do whatever. So it's very concerning, and we need to learn more about this. I hope more media picks up on what happened there. But and not for nothing, as of right now, by the way, all those people were worried about the reflecting pool. The Strait of Hormuz has been closed again. And the
2: I have an article on that.
4: And Michael, would you like to take that away?
2: This is from the Telegraph. Iran walks out of peace deal after Trump's outburst. Iranian negotiators walked out of peace talks with the U.S. after Donald Trump said he would blow the S out of them and take over their country. As J.D. Vance, his vice president, began negotiations in Switzerland, Mr. Trump threatened to restart his bombing campaign on Iran in explosive-laden phone calls and posts on social media. Iran immediately lodged a formal complaint with Pakistan and Qatar mediators and left the talks. Chief negotiator Mohammed Gharbif said the U.S. should be careful with this statement and that our armed forces are ready to respond. Earlier, Mr. Vance said to the U.S. hoped to turn over a new leaf with the Islamic Republic and said they had made great progress. But on Sunday night, his efforts appeared to be quickly unraveling. The talks in the scenic Qatar-owned Swiss mountain resort of Bürgenstock were the first to be held after a memorandum of understanding was signed with between Washington and Tehran in Versailles last week. Under the terms of that deal, the Strait of Hormuz would be reopened and there would be a ceasefire on all fronts, including Lebanon. However, Hezbollah and Israel continue attacking each other, and other of Tehran's Islamic Revolutionary Guards declare the Strait of Hormuz shut again. On Sunday, Mr. Trump revealed that he had told Iranian officials, you close that strait and you won't have a country. You won't even make it to your F country. We'll take over the rest of that country, he added, according to Fox News. We may take over the strait if we have to. I'll blow the S out of them, he said. He then went on to Truth Social and said, Iran must immediately stop their highly paid proxies in Lebanon from causing damage. If they don't, we'll hit Iran very hard again, just like we did last week, only harder. The Iranian delegations to the talks, led by Chief Negotiator Mohammad Ghalibaf, and included Abbas Arkshouri, the foreign minister, as well as senior security, central bank, and oil officials. They refused to pose for photographs with their U.S. counterparts, then left the talks after Mr. Trump's comments. Later, the Iranians said they had paused but not ended. We do not take America's threats in account. They would do better to be careful with their statements. Our armed forces are ready to respond to them in defiant manner. No matter what they say, we are the ones who act.
4: Yeah. So,
1: yay.
2: And what did you say that the one person said about the Strait of Hormuz?
4: He said the Strait of Hormuz being open and closed, it reminds me of a Grindr account at a Republican gathering.
3: That's uplifting.
4: Yeah, so the thing is, like, deputizing local law enforcement here in Rochester Monroe County is a very nasty tell sign, because what you think is not acceptable in Washington, D.C., we may just think is just fine. There was also a big thing that happened out in Minnesota this past week, was an indictment of 15 activists who had worked to protect folks who were under threat from ICE. And what I do, there's a story in here, because there was folks that were also part of the LGBTQ community who've been doing the work. One of the things that people, is just a general warning at all, is that if you think Skype or any of these, not Skype, but, you know, what's the other private messaging services that are out there, that those are being violated. So I always maintain operate in the open, because then you may not say something as, you know, because sometimes people say stupid stuff to you that isn't real, like, you know, why auto blank blank blank. Well, don't forget somebody else is recording all that. And in fact, my approach to any of this activism work is do what you do in the open, because none of us is an espionage specialist where you could figure out what systems are being used or not being used. And when you're working with other people en masse, that can be very dangerous, because the government is in this particular instance is in the business of entrapment, even if what they're trying to entrap is completely lawful. So I just want to be mindful of that. There was a Supreme Court case also that actually is potentially benefiting a Rochester trans person, who I'm leaving the name out right now, but who has been in federal custody, that says that if the Supreme Court case this past week said that if you use marijuana and you get charged with a gun charge, that you can be charged with a felony. Well, the Supreme Court said not anymore, because it's similar to that to alcohol, that just because somebody has had alcohol, meaning that at any time, you know, it doesn't mean that you're drunk or that you were high when you did it, but that the mere use of a narcotic like marijuana and or alcohol doesn't preclude you from your right of ownership of a gun. I will have more on this case in the following weeks.
2: Good times. Good times.
3: Oh, yeah.
2: Such happy news. Anybody got anything else?
1: I'm trying to bring up, I saved a couple stories, but now I can't find them, which is kind of a pain in the butt. But if I find it, I will share it.
2: Okay, I've got Judge Rules Transgender People Won't Face Criminal Charges for Using Idaho Public Restrooms. A judge ruled Tuesday that transgender people won't face criminal charges for using Idaho public restrooms that match their gender identities. The ruling from U.S. District Judge Amanda Brailsford puts on hold enforcement of key components of a law adopted in March and set to take effect July 1st that went further than laws in other states to restrict bathrooms transgender people can use in public places, including privately owned places where restrooms are open to the public. This ruling will allow transgender people throughout Ohio to use public restrooms, Lambda legal lawyer Kel Olson said in a statement Tuesday, without fear of arrest or looming over them, while we continue the longer fight to permanently defeat this discriminatory law. At least 19 states, including Ohio, have laws that limit which bathrooms transgender people can use in schools or sometimes other public buildings. The Idaho law, signed in by the Republican governor, went even further. It applies to restrooms, even private buildings, if they're open to the public, and introduces criminal penalties, including up to a year in jail for the first offense and up to 5 in prison for the second offense for using the bathroom. But that judge overturned.
1: Crazy.
2: Crazy.
3: I have an article. Minneapolis, here's arguments for legalizing LGBTQ plus adult bathhouses. The Minneapolis City Council has heard widespread support for repealing a long-standing ban on bathhouses. The council heard from more than 30 residents on overturning the 1988 ordinance, which prohibits venues where consenting adults can engage in sexual activity. Several LGBTQ plus activists spoke in favor, saying the ban originally targeted same-sex relationships and people with HIV and AIDS. Jay Orne, a researcher with the Aliveness Project, argued, as per NPR News, that driving sex into hidden spaces does more harm than good. Supporters also pointed out potential benefits for tourism and safer sex practices.
1: Tourism. I can see that on a tourist template.
3: The mayor has indicated he would sign a repeal if it's passed, but it's not a priority.
1: I don't know if I have time for this story right now, but this is good news coming out of Japan, which actually surprised me. It says Japan is on the verge of instituting a nationwide LGBTQ plus education program designed to address a lack of public knowledge on gender and sexual diversity in the country. That, according to ABC Japan, that's totally opposite than where we're doing now. The plan was approved by the ruling Liberal Democratic Party earlier this month and is expected to get a sign-off by the Prime Minister and his cabinet, despite the new PM's official opposition to same-sex marriage. Takachi was elected to the post by Japan's parliament in October. Observers say young people's enthusiasm for Takachi may be one factor behind her approval of the measure, as young Japanese people are much more in favor of same-sex marriage than older Japanese people. Takachi has gone on record opposing marriage equality, despite previously saying that there should be no prejudice against sexual orientation or gender identity. The education measure stems from the Act on the Promotion of Public Understanding of the Diversity of Sexual Orientation and Gender Identity, which passed in 2023 and required the creation of a new plan. While it hasn't been made public, the initiative reportedly includes requirements for schools to provide information to students about sexually and gender diverse people, as well as access to social workers and counselors. The plan also directs diverse universities to add training on sexual diversity for future healthcare workers and academics. Yui Zumi, a queer student at Sophia University in Tokyo, described the education plan as a baby step. Training teachers and employers to be mindful is good, but at the same time, I think it's not really going to do much to change the perception of regular everyday people and how they think about queer people, he said. I think that's going to take more time and more conscious effort through media as well. The student said it's uncommon to experience outright homophobia in Japan, but the average Japanese person lacks an understanding of what being LGBTQ+ is. That is such an alien concept that people are like, what do you mean? That doesn't make any sense. He said anti-discrimination laws would be more effective, pointing to friends in a lesbian relationship who had been denied housing because they're gay. Japan does not have nationwide anti-LGBTQ+ discrimination laws and is the only member of the G7 that has not legalized same-sex marriage. The LDP is very conservative, especially for promoting traditional family values. But an expert on LGBTQ+ rights in Japan at the University of Tokyo said the government had decided against anti-discrimination laws to appease conservatives. But that's made progress on LGBTQ+ rights in Japan a bit tricky for activists. But they are going to be doing this big education program, which I think is cool. I think it's a great start. And, you know, hopefully more rights will come along. But,
2: thanks.
1: But you know, definitely doing the opposite of what we're doing. We're trying to get rid of all this stuff. Or not we, but, you know, the country or the Trump.
3: Yeah.
2: Brian, why don't we go back into some music?
1: Sure. It's a great idea. You don't bring up the line. Oh, okay. We're going to be playing a band called Mishgander, and the song is called Over Before You Know It on the Rainbow Rock Show.

0: That was Fallenium and a song called Devils with Pretty Faces. Before that, we heard from Michigander and Over Before You Know It. And did we play the Cowgaze? I think I'm going to mess that up a little bit, but I think we played that, didn't we?
1: Yeah, kids
0: Yeah,
1: like
0: that's what
1: us.
0: I thought. Yeah, the Cowgaze and Adam Mack
1: Yes,
0: playing
1: we
0: Kids
1: did.
0: Like Us. So yeah, I think I got out of order a little bit, but anyway.
1: So there's a lot of stuff on television right now. Christopher, I got him into The Vampire Lestat, which
2: Woof, woof, woof,
1: is
2: woof, woof,
1: the
2: woof.
1: sequel book to The Interview with a Vampire. It's on AMC. You can watch it all on AMC Plus, but they are airing it on regular AMC at 9 o'clock on Sundays. This week will be the third episode, but it is crazy and frenetic. It's an amazing show. It actually, each episode so far has 100% on Rotten Tomatoes, which is unheard of. And it's very gay. He's a rock star in this one and making his way through
2: Hot.
1: 2025. There's some interesting things that happen with his mother and Louis, and it's just
2: Hot.
1: it's kind of like a narration, like Fight Club. He's just all over the map,
2: Hot.
1: and it's fantastic. So if you like vampire horrors, this is probably one of the best things they've done in years, and I highly recommend it. Also
0: There's a
1: coming out
0: guy.
1: tonight is the new Game of Thrones, House of Dragons. Starts their new season. And then, Brian, the Heartstoppers movie is coming out soon too, right?
0: That comes out in the middle of July. Yeah.
1: Okay. So yeah, a lot of cool
0: Yep,
1: things
0: that'll be
1: coming
0: out
1: out.
0: then.
1: Are you guys watching anything that's you'd recommend currently, or?
0: Oh, gosh. I've been watching a couple of LGBTQ movies. I have a little list here somewhere. Where did I do the list? Oh, there it is. There's a movie. I saw a movie called North Sea Texas, which I thought was very good. It's an LGBTQ plus film to check out. I ended Young Royals, which is 3 seasons, and that was a great show. I bawled my eyes out at the end of it. I watched a LGBTQ movie called Fairhaven, and there was another one I watched that was very good, and I just can't remember the darn name of it. I'm trying to find it again. But I'll tell you about that if I find it. That was a good movie. Other than that, I watched something called The Old Guard and The Old Guard 2 and Spectral, which were sci-fi type things, you know. And I was going to start watching another show, which I just can't remember the name of that. Boy,
1: Oh, that's good to go with.
0: you would think I'd be almost done with you,
1: Yeah,
0: wouldn't you? I
1: yeah.
0: can't remember anything.
1: I'm also excited. Strange New Worlds comes back on Paramount. That'll probably be the last thing I watch on Paramount before I click the unsubscribe button. But what's concerning to me is now, I have HBO. I've had it for, it's one thing I really like. And now HBO is getting swallowed by Paramount. So I'm afraid to see what they are going to do. They said they're going to get rid of HBO Max.

0: aggressive and pushes the edge on what can be shown on television, and are they going to be neutered by Paramount? And there's a general fear that that is going to happen, that it's also going to happen in the Warner Brothers movies, all this stuff coming out. What's going to happen? Are they going to leave it to be autonomous, or are they going to come in, fire everybody, just take the branding, shows that are there, the library? It probably seems it's going to be the latter. The other real big concern is CNN, which is a lot of people are afraid they're going to, and they do plan on it, combine it with the CBS News department. And then are they going to make CNN the second type of Fox network? We'll see. So will Anderson Cooper stay on? We don't know. People like that could just all leave.
1: We also have the guy from the FCC that wants to pass a law that they put warnings on TV shows and movies that have to do with gender stuff.
0: Trans people, so yes, I saw that.
2: It's called read the back of the movie thing.
0: They're
2: not secret.
0: And you consider, you know, we had R ratings, and it did not stop us as kids. I mean, RoboCop, Total Recall, all those type of movies, hyper-violent movies back in the 80s, look very tame today. Look very tame today. But, I mean, even kids are going to find a way to watch whatever they want. Want to supervise
3: Pirate
0: that
3: radio? Remember those days?
0: Yeah. Yep. But it's concerning. But that's why we value having WAO. Our 10 years here have been amazing, and that we are able to continue to do the show and bring it out to you, the greater Rochester area, and all across
3: and beyond.
1: So should we have our own TV show too?
3: People let's tell you about your best
0: I think it's
3: friend.
0: Enough for us to do the radio show.
3: Yes.
0: That's
1: starring Adam Lambert, David Archuleta, the cast of the Rainbow Rock Show.
0: Yeah. I sent you that video of David Archuleta performing at one of the Pride celebrations shirtless. Yes. I thought you would lose your mind.
1: I did in private. He was in Albany too doing Pride. If I had known that, I would have tried to find a way to get to Albany.
0: Oh, okay.
3: It's interesting how they make the different stars make their rounds in the LGBTQ plus circuit for Pride events. And
2: interesting how much you have to pay them, though.
3: Well, sometimes
2: so much.
3: Yeah.
0: Yes. Yeah,
2: they're all everybody's like that, though.
0: Yeah. You know,
2: everything's expensive.
0: You know what we've done?
3: What's that, Michael?
0: We've come to the end of the show.
3: It's the end of the show as we know it. I feel fine.
0: Yep, there's plenty of Pride stuff still going on. We've posted constantly. Yes. Our Pride is coming up. We have the picnic that we'll be at on July 12th. Then the Pride festivities are on the 17th of July, so there's still time. It's coming very fast. I can't believe today's the first day of summer when this is being recorded. And it's 26 weeks till Christmas, kids.
3: Yes.
1: Thank you so much.
0: I thought
2: How many weeks till the end of the Doom presidency?
3: It's a long time.
0: I had
2: a countdown, but I can't.
0: I think we could do a countdown more of how long is J.D. Vance going to last after this Iran thing? Because they are throwing him and making him the scapegoat. I think he'll be gone by next year. So,
1: hopefully
0: she'll see. Okay. And you can tune in with us and listen and find out if he is gone. But anyway, I'm Michael Lill.
1: I'm Brian Hurlburt.
3: I'm Christopher Hennelly.
2: And I'm Kat Sweeney.
0: Brian, what do you want to play out with?
1: Whatever you want. I don't have to listen for the game.
0: Right. Sounds good. We're going to do Unbreakable with Lucas Garcia.
1: Oh,
0: Rainbow Rock. We will see you Monday.
1: Bye, everybody.
3: Monday.

From her 1993 album, The Wheel, that is Roseanne Cash, and that's the title song from that album. A pleasant good afternoon to you. This is Acoustic Coffee House. I'm Dave Townsend here on a rainy Monday afternoon. Here on WAYO-LP in Rochester, New York, 104.3 FM and WAYOFM.org if you are listening to us online as we take our weekly journey through the world of folk music. As always, we have some nice new releases coming up in the next hour and as well as a few old favorites as we usually do. Coming up next, Benny Blue is a singer-songwriter and banjo player who is from the Finger Lakes area of New York State. His latest album has actually been getting quite a bit of attention in the folk music world. If you look at some of the DJ charts that are the kind of a representation of what folk DJs are playing around the country, one of the most popular lists, his album was number 5 this past week. So it's always nice to see a local and regional performer get national attention. But this is the title track from his latest album. This is Benny Blue and the song called When I Am a Fossil.

From Ontario, Canada, that is the duo of Hannah and Nathan, and that's their new album is called Love in Labor. They have a fairly long career of combining traditional American Appalachian music and they also a little bit of Celtic influences in their music, but they've been around for a few years, have won some music awards in Canada, but that's their latest album is called Love and Labor, and the song that we heard from them was called Little Bird. Before that, Haley Davis is a singer-songwriter from Los Angeles. Her music, she just released her debut album, which is called Wandering Star, and her album, her music is kind of influenced a lot by 70s folk pop, and certainly has that sound of some of the folk pop music that came out of California in the 70s, but her new album, as I said, is called Wandering Star, and the song that we heard was called Country Boy. And we got started with new music by Benny Blue. That's the title track from his new album called When I Am a Fossil. And I forgot to mention at the beginning that aside from being a singer-songwriter and banjo player, Benny is also a geologist, which probably helped him write that song. But anyway, this is Acoustic Coffee House. I'm Dave Townsend. This is WAYO-LP in Rochester, New York, 104.3 FM and WAYOFM.org if you happen to be listening to us online. Coming up next, we have some music by Billy Strings.

An album that was released on this date 55 years ago on Joni Mitchell's iconic album Blue, an album that often shows up on lists of some of the greatest albums of all time, an album that she wrote back in 1971. She was involved in a relationship with Graham Nash, and after that relationship ended was when she wrote the songs that appeared on that album. But definitely an iconic album. Joni Mitchell was somewhat known at the time, not real well known, but that was kind of the album that everybody always looks on as one of those great, you know, it was kind of like her version of like the Beatles, you know, there's always certain iconic albums like the Beatles, Sgt. Pepper's and the Beach Boys, Pet Sounds, and but Joni Mitchell's album Blue was always one that's been kind of an iconic album in the world of singer-songwriters, and many consider it probably one of the best albums ever made. But that was the song All I Want, the song that starts off that album. Before that, we had some music by Dave Stamey. He is a singer-songwriter from the kind of the Midwest, Southwest part of the country. A lot of his songs have kind of a cowboy theme to them. I think he's worked in various types of those types of jobs that kind of give him material for some of his songs. But that was from an album called Porch Music that came out at the end of 2024. And the song that we heard off of that was called Welcome to the Desert, music by Dave Stamey. And we got started with music by Billy Strings from his album Home that came out back in 2019. And the song that we heard was called Must Be Seven. And the harmony vocals that you heard on that song were none other than Molly Tuttle. This is Acoustic Coffee House. I'm Dave Townsend. This is WAYO-LP in Rochester, New York, 104.3 FM and WAYOFM.org if you are listening to us online. Coming up next, the group Dala, which is the duo of Sheila Carabine and Amanda Walters, have been making music for a long time. In the mid-2000s, they originally started out as two people who decided to sing together when they were in high school, started making music together. And then they recorded one album, but then they were one of the featured, they were one of the performers at the Newport Folk Festival. And people really started to notice them rather quickly. They kind of, their performance was amazing, and they just, that was kind of the event that kind of put them on the map. But they have kind of been absent for the past 14 years. I've played their music several times on my show, and I kept thinking it would be really nice to have some new music from them. The two of them have kind of done solo projects, but they haven't really done much together. But the good news is they have a new album that's going to be coming out. The album is called The Big Bang. It's going to be coming out later this year. I don't think they've announced a release date for it yet, but they gave a little preview from it. This is a song called Lewiston. They said the song is based on the city of Lewiston, New York. Through their years of touring between Canada and the northeast part of the United States, they often went through Lewiston. So this is a song that's kind of was inspired by their years of traveling and performing together. But this is new music from Dala.

0: Jenny Reynolds is a singer-songwriter who got her start performing at open mics in the Boston area while she was working as an English teacher. She eventually gave up teaching and decided to pursue music full-time, and in 2003, I think, moved to Austin, Texas, where she is now based. But that's her new album, which is called Willow and Stone. On that song, she gets a little help from Gabriel Rhodes, who you heard on the harmony vocals on that song. But new music from Jenny Reynolds and the song called I'm Not the One, a song that kind of has almost a little bit of an Everly Brothers vibe to it. Before that, some new music. Maisie Owen is a singer-songwriter from Nashville, fairly young singer-songwriter. From her debut album is called Dark on a Sunny Day. She's one of those artists who kind of was influenced by folk artists like Burt Jantz and Nick Drake, but she also was influenced by some indie rock artists like the band Mazzy Star that was around back in the early 90s, the band that featured the beautiful vocals of Hope Sandoval. But Maisie Owen, that's her new album. And the song that we heard off of that was called My Youth Is All For You. And we got started with some brand new music from the group Dala, the duo of Sheila Carbine and Amanda Walther from Canada, and their new song called Lewiston. This is Acoustic Coffee House. I'm Dave Townsend. This is WAYO-LP in Rochester, New York, 104.3 FM and WAYOFM.org if you happen to be listening to us online.
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0: So far today, we've been playing music from the United States and Canada, and I figured we have to play something from Scotland. So this is a Robert Burns tune, and the group that does this is the group Smithfield Fair.

One of those iconic albums from the 70s. That was Cat Stevens. The album was Teaser and the Fire Cat and the song Moonshadow. And before that, we had some new music by Katie Curtis. Her new album is called Come On Butterfly, and the song that we heard was called Troubled Mind. And we got started with some music by the group Smithville Fair and the song called Ye Jacobites by Name, a traditional song featuring the lyrics of Robert Burns. One thing I wanted to mention that I forgot to mention earlier, if you're looking for some live music this weekend, on June 26th out at 77 West Main Street, which is in Macedon, New York, on Friday night, June 26th, the Maria Gillard Trio will be performing out there. That features Maria Gillard, Perry Cleveland, and Doug Henry. That show will be happening at 8 p.m. And then prior to the concert, they have an open mic. So anybody that wants to come and bring an instrument and share a few songs, you're welcome to do that. For more information on those shows and other happenings at that venue, you can go to lamay.com, L-A-M-A-Y.com. That's a series that is run by Joe LeMay and Sherry Reese, who are both local folk musicians. Also wanted to mention a couple birthdays. Today would have been Chris Christopherson's birthday if he was still with us, but a couple of folk people in the folk music world. Christy Martin, who is one half of the group Four Shilling Short, celebrates a birthday today. And also Dana Fine, who's a local folk music musician here in Rochester, also is celebrating a birthday today. But that will just about do it for me. We will see you again next Monday at 3 o'clock. And we're going to leave you with some music today by Ani DeFranco.

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And you're listening to WAYO LP Rochester. This is Random Rotations. My name's Caleb. And we started out the show with, that was Ojis doing Whirling Dervish from his Lotus Songs Volume 2 album. And then we followed that with Stephen Halpern doing Cosmic Blues Part 2 from Rings of Saturn. So yeah. Nice little slab of new age there. We've got some cool stuff coming up next, so just keep it tuned right here on WAYO LP Rochester.

And you're listening to WAYO LP Rochester, streaming on wayofm.org and right here in Rochester on 104.3 FM. So yeah, this is Random Rotations. That nice long thing we just heard was the band Far Out, which was the band that later became Far East Family Band. It's their first album. That song is called Japanese or Japanese People. And great track. Really wanted to play it, even though it's like basically 20 minutes long. And yeah, we've got some more proggier stuff maybe coming up. And yeah, we'll just keep going here on WAYO LP Rochester.

You're listening to WAYO LP Rochester. This has been Random Rotations for the week. We're just kind of finishing up here. Last two things we just heard. We heard Gilla doing The Buffalo Are Coming from their concept album, Bury My Heart at Wounded Knee. And then we heard the Italian group, Sensations Fix, doing Space Closure from Fragments of Light. And we're going to finish out with something from Edward Larry Gordon, or Larangi, doing something, an excerpt actually of what's called Lotus Collage. So yeah, thanks for listening, and we'll see you guys next week here on WAYO LP Rochester.

Good evening and welcome to All Singing Must Now Be Howling. You're listening to WAYOLP Rochester. My name is Tessa, and tonight we are celebrating Pride Month with an hour of queer punk. So far we've heard from Darling Y, a London-based band who, according to their Instagram bio, is your lesbian rock band's favorite lesbian rock band with Gay Panic. We also heard from Boy Trouble with Party Girl. Boy Trouble was a new wave punk band from the 80s who I learned about from reading lead singer Susan Kuczynska's article she wrote on Medium. Boy Trouble first started as a four-piece with her and three men. However, when they told her that they wanted her to take singing lessons 6 weeks before their first gig, she ditched them and recruited her friends Beanie, Linda, Lulu, and Sarah to play with her instead. Susan writes, "Linda and Sarah and I affect new wave style. Lots of black eyeliner, leopard prints, and hot pink. I make Sarah a dress out of pink spandex that's just a tube held up by a piece of black elastic so you can see her slim hips and high breasts. Linda finds a dress with epaulettes and zebra stripes that is as femme as she can bear and makes her look like a true punk diva. I pull out a new look for each gig, tight pants, shorts, skirts, torn t-shirts. I develop a whole pseudo-intellectual theory about the cultural meaning of pink. This is the first time I've been with people who admire and encourage me to be the way I want to. They are all for the band and willing to go anywhere with the music and the performance." Up next is Sports Bra with Survival.

That was Massachusetts-based queer core band Dump Him with Dykes to Watch Out For, a song inspired by Alison Bechdel's iconic comic strip of the same name. Exit Wound, a band from Mumbai and Pune, India, with Guess My Sex, and Evie Echoes and the Locations with People Pleaser. We also heard from Wasi with Floor Talk, and Jesus and His Judgmental Father, one of my all-time favorite band names, with Not My First Rodeo. 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

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That was Pillow Queens with Cuckoo, Chumped with Eleanor, Reviver with Spider Song, and Davies versus Drush with My Friend Is My Hairstylist, a sentiment that I know to be true for many queer folks. Up next is Martha with 1997, Passing in the Hallway.

That was Countersuits with Don't Ask, Taffy with Suits, and Super Days with My Mind is a Minefield. Egg Girl Girl before that with Applecore, and Crush Fund with Seeing Stars. 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Make sure to start thinking about what queer anthems you want to be featured on WAO's Pride Community playlist that will be playing during the Rochester Pride Parade on Saturday, July 18th. Eventually, you're going to be able to call in to 585-203-9296 and leave a voicemail with the name of the song and why it exemplifies Pride for you, so keep your eyes out for that. Here's Catcalls with Secrets.

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Good evening and welcome to the probably final episode of The Spiritual Dimension. We did it, folks. This is episode 50, not counting reruns. And we've had a great run. And not only this show, but before that, I was doing Full Spectrum Jazz. And it's just been such a blast here on WAYO-LP Rochester 104.3, way out right here. Right here. We're going to do it. This is it. And in fact, this is going to be a special two-hour episode because the DJ after me is out today. And so we're going all the way to 8. So we're going to do the usual spiritual dimension stuff between 6 and 7. And then we're going to do straight music and maybe some chatting between 7 and 8. So hang in there. Have a good time. I'm so glad you're here. And so let's get right into it with Junip and the track Sweet and Bitter here on WAYO-LP Rochester 104.3, way out right here.

0: Yes, that was the Curtis Mayfield classic Move On Up here on WAYO LP Rochester 104.3. Way out right here in Rochester. Yes, folks, this is my last live show. I've been on the air here for 7 years. Full Spectrum Jazz for 6 of those, and the Spiritual Dimension for a little over the last year. I guess that started late March, I believe, of 2025. And it's been quite a journey, and I'll be moving on up, moving out of here tomorrow, which is wild. So I'm very excited to do this final live show with you. It's been quite a ride, especially with my parents. This really goes out to my parents. This goes out to David and Carolyn. Thank you so much for listening all these years. It's meant the world to me. It's brought us together. It's given us something to talk about. I've just appreciated it so much. It's something I'll treasure always. And so we're going to end with part three of our series on Helen M. Luke and her Jungian interpretation of the Exodus story, which has been so cool. And I'll get the other previous episodes up on the archives soon enough so you can check them out. But so this is part three. We covered Pharaoh and, you know, he as an archetype of rebelling against the inner call to accept the shadow and to accept the invitation from, you know, whatever you want to call it, universe, God, consciousness, whatever, really an invitation from the unconscious mind to address the issues of the shadow, embrace it, integrate it, and feed, you know, the healthy, helpful, healing, positive attributes of the human experience. Pharaoh didn't do that. He rebelled against all that. So that was the first part. Second part was Moses as like the hero archetype, right? Who must remain humble, who must not identify with the spiritual gifts that they are given, who must kind of be born twice. First, you know, physically, and then again spiritually, and that the contributions of any great hero kind of also go through that same process of birthing and nurturing in sort of darkness before it's time to give birth to whatever the hero needs to give birth to. In Moses's case, it's the Exodus story. And so that was, and you know, she went into all that in part two. So this is part three, okay, where we're going to get into the people of Israel and how they represent in this Jungian interpretation of the Exodus story, kind of everyday people, all of us, who have attributes of the hero archetype and attributes of the rebel archetype in all of us, and sort of like many great spiritual teachings, you know, it's sort of, you know, which seeds you water in your life, you know? And so we're going to, Helen M. Luke's going to get right into it. She's got a really fun British accent. If you haven't been following along, I think you'll dig it. And yeah, here's a little bit about Helen M. Luke. She author of many books. She studied in Zurich and London to become a Jungian analyst, arrived in the U.S. in 1949, worked with other famous Jungian analyst Robert Johnson, later founded the Apple Farm community near Three Rivers, Michigan, and just a really cool lady, born in 1904, which is pretty wild, a long time. And this is one of the last things she did, was record this little magical collection of her talks. So here it is, without further ado, a Jungian analysis of the people of Israel in the Exodus story here on WAYO LP Rochester 104.3, way out right here.
1: The children of Israel. Moses and Pharaoh are the images of the hero and the renegade, but the story of the children of Israel is the story of the ordinary person who inwardly carries both these images, responding first to one and then to the other. This ordinary person instinctively knows that beyond the opposites of hero and renegade, there is harmony, and an answer to all questionings. And so he or she continues to stumble along towards the promised land. The Hebrews were enslaved in Egypt, just as we all are enslaved in different ways, by our blindness, our identification with collective attitudes, our clinging to one kind of safety or another. Sooner or later, this darkness is suddenly broken by a glimpse of freedom, usually coming to us, as it did to the children of Israel, through contact with a free person, a Moses. Such a person fires a spark in us, by the light of which we know for a moment the potential Moses in ourselves, the possibility of becoming a free and aware person. The glimpse, the momentary enthusiasm, brings with it almost at once a resistance. For we know instinctively what it is going to cost us if we consent to recognize the Moses within. The Pharaoh in us is increased in strength by the threat to his domination. So we begin to make excuses. The children of Israel, rejoicing at Moses' first message, turned against him again as soon as they felt Pharaoh's increased oppression. Great as their sufferings were, they had, at first, an even greater fear of the unknown. When we do finally consent to face the unknown and confront Pharaoh, our shadow side, it appears incomprehensible that for so long we preferred to stay in Egypt, tormented by the meaningless horrors of neurotic suffering, rather than to endure the truth about ourselves. But at first, we cling desperately to our neurosis as to a lifeline. To let it go feels like letting go of one's identity, because it means an end to identification with our particular cherished image of ourselves. The suffering of the Hebrews had grown so great, however, that when Moses bade them be ready on the Passover night, one and all were obedient, and the greater journey began. The Pharaoh within is defeated for the moment, and this is a crucial moment for the children of Israel, just as there always comes a crucial choice for an individual. It is the crisis at which a no is fatal, but a yes means a fundamental choice of direction. The weaknesses that lead to all the ups and downs and regressions of daily living do not, except in cases of real conscious betrayal, alter this direction, though they increase the length of the journey. The Egyptians have loaded the Israelites with presents to speed their going. In addition, the Israelites have taken all the gold and precious things they can lay hands on, but the Egyptians are too terrified to resist. The first effort towards freedom is usually accompanied by a kind of greed, the nature of freedom being very dimly understood. At this point, it is merely a promise of relief from old kinds of suffering. Immediate wealth is demanded, and for a brief time experienced. No sooner, however, have the Israelites set out than Moses reveals to them the price they must pay. The angel of death, which killed the firstborn, has passed them over because they have heard the voice of God and are willing to face the unknown wilderness. But that which happens disastrously and meaninglessly to people who refuse consciousness must also be experienced by the so-called chosen freely and willingly. Every man of the Hebrews must dedicate his firstborn son to the service of God. Here is the symbol that carries the meaning of true freedom. Only that person who is free can willingly and gladly submit to another kind of bond. The firstborn, the heir, is the greatest value, that which carries the essential meaning of our personality and its creativity. To dedicate this to God means to let go of all our possessiveness, our stake in our achievements, our sense of personal rights, our conscious assumptions that we are owed a return for effort. Only when we have learned through our 40 years in the wilderness to choose necessity with absolutely no reservation do we come to the truth that makes us free. What a shock to the children of Israel, congratulating themselves on their chosen state, rejoicing in their plunder and their escape from bondage. Probably, however, few of them realized at this point that the sacrifice of the son represented more than a special kind of life for their eldest boy, or recognized it as a hint of the long and agonizing process of purging, hidden from them, as it mercifully is hidden from us when we begin the journey. At the first major setback between the mountains and the Red Sea, the Hebrews are rudely awakened from their dream of a quick triumphal procession to the land of milk and honey. Pharaoh is not to be thrown off so easily. We find that the old habits of bondage are immensely strong. The first upsurge of enthusiasm recedes, and the chariots and horses of the old way of life, the old easy attitudes, come galloping after us. There is no escape. The unconscious is silent. Conscious resolutions to change are of no avail. We begin to grumble, to accuse the Moses within, and also our friends, upon whom he is projected, for having brought us to this impasse. Maybe we have made some big change in our outer life, expecting a new and satisfying experience, and all it has brought us is a feeling of a dead end. We don't even have the old sense of safety in bondage. Will we listen to Moses or go down under Pharaoh? Maybe it is in this moment that we fully realize that Moses has offered us, to quote, blood, toil, sweat, and tears. Not a quick, easy way to our marvelous inner experiences. We know for a moment a full acceptance of this way. This is indeed the crucial moment. If we say yes to it, the wind of God blows back the waters so that we may make that essential crossing over from the old to the new way. And Pharaoh and his might are swallowed up behind us. We have made the fundamental choice of direction which frees us not from the long journey with its many backslidings, but from the danger of complete regression through a weak discouragement, which can kill us at this point. It is a far worse danger than it was before the Passover, because the new way has been glimpsed, and we have actually set foot upon it. If we hold firm and cross over to the other side out of Egypt, the end is no longer in doubt, however long delayed, unless we deliberately and with full consciousness of what we are doing, betray and deny our original choice. This is the church's definition of mortal sin. The sea is crossed and the journey proper begins. There is now a visible guiding symbol, the pillar of cloud and of fire. In the daytime, in the light of extroverted life, it is a cloudy, indistinct thing, but it is nevertheless unquestionably real. At night, in dreams, in introversion, it burns with a clear light. The multitude, weighted down with all their possessions, travels slowly and soon runs out of food. For the first time, the so often repeated cry is heard, "Why did you bring us out of Egypt? At least we had enough to eat there." The answer, not because they deserved it, but because the Moses within them did not lose faith and courage, was the manna that fed them unfailingly through the coming 40 years. The manna is a small, round, colorless thing, lying on our doorstep, so to speak, to be had for the picking up. Its peculiarity is that we cannot hoard it. It is food for one day only. Each day, if we are to have strength to continue the journey, it must be picked up. This much effort only is required. There is no kick to this basic nourishment. It has little taste or savor. Perhaps these qualities symbolize the day-to-day picking up of the most ordinary, colorless tasks that every human being must face and eat, that is, accept. The manna is the essential food for the journey. The host in the mass, the bread from heaven, is an ordinary, tasteless fragment of daily bread, transformed by its conscious lifting up into the body of Christ, the essential incarnate essence of truth, of the self. So the Hebrews, by simply picking up and eating what was there in abundance all around them, unearned, unsought for, were fed and nourished on the journey. Fairly soon, however, the Hebrews got bored with this daily tasteless food, which did not leave them with lovely feelings or titillate their appetites. They demanded flesh to eat, and because they were weak and could not get along without some external kicks, God sent them quails. The psalmist says, lust came upon them in the wilderness, and they tempted God in the desert, and he gave them their desire and sent leanness withal into their soul. We always get what we really want, though we may seldom recognize it as the thing we think we want. It is most certain that every demand for personal power or satisfaction is immediately counterbalanced by a leanness of soul. That is not to say that the good things of the flesh are not to be enjoyed to the full. It is no long-faced puritanical denial of instinct and the beauty of good food and wine and so on. It is a matter of the demand for such things at the expense of or to the exclusion of greater values. Still more, it is a symbol of the lust for spiritual power, the clinging to lofty feelings which is much more intoxicating than wine. These demands make us fat and comfortable in one sense and induce an exactly corresponding leanness and starvation in the innermost places of the soul. After they have arrived at the holy mountain, the Hebrews are in for a long delay. It seems at this stage of the journey that Moses, the spark that leads, is no longer visible. We know in our heads that he has only receded out of our awareness and is gathering strength in the depths or on the heights of the mountain to lead us further. But gradually we forget and lose faith and end in a panic, looking for other gods, gods we can see and touch, or easier concepts of an all-powerful anthropomorphic deity who will make us feel safe and answer our immediate prayers. Even Aaron, the priest in us, who is closest to Moses and is his brother, breaks faith and serves the collective panic. They make a god out of the gold, the values they have brought from Egypt, a golden calf, a bull, the symbol of unbridled instinct. After such a fall, we must be ruthless with ourselves. Moses causes the ringleaders to be killed. We may have to cut out of our lives many things, even relationships, which have hitherto seemed natural and pleasant but have lost their meaning. This letting go of things would, however, be pointless asceticism if, at the same time, we did not pour the energy released from the golden calf into new channels of creation. Moses immediately set the Israelites to work on the building of the tabernacle. In their repentance and a new humility, they made free gifts of the treasures they had brought from Egypt for the creation of the most beautiful symbol of their deepest faith, the Ark of the Covenant. The actual building of the Ark was carried out by those who had proved themselves wise-hearted. So if we listen and pay the price, the wisdom of the inner world will create for us the symbols whereby we may hold to the meaning of our journey. After only 2 or 3 years in the wilderness, the Israelites come to the borders of the Promised Land, and Moses sends out scouts into Canaan. When they return with their reports, all but 2 are frightened and urge the people not to risk entering the country. Only Joshua and Caleb are for the bold course, but the children of Israel will not listen to them and fall into an ugly panic, abusing Moses as usual and demanding another leader to take them back to Egypt. It is a major refusal and must be bitterly paid for. It must be remembered that at this stage of the journey, a refusal is a very different thing from the weak backslidings of the beginning. This conscious turning back is a betrayal of their quest, and in rage, Yahweh condemns them to wander long years in the wilderness. Their children will enter the promised land. They will not. Only Joshua and Caleb are accepted. The people now repent under this threat and insist upon going out and fighting a battle with the Canaanites in spite of Moses' warning. The Lord is not among you, he says, for they are acting out of fear, not faith. They are defeated, and the years of wandering begin. It seems a harsh punishment, but there are indeed moments in the life of an individual when a refusal such as this is irreversible without long years of suffering, perhaps even for the rest of this mortal life, in which case it will mean that the children must pick up the burden of the unlived lives of their fathers or mothers, and to them also in due time will come the moment of the great choice on the threshold of the Holy Land.
0: You are listening to WAYO LP Rochester 104.3. This is the Spiritual Dimension, and we just heard Helen M. Luke do part three of her Jungian analysis interpretation of the Exodus story. And there's a lot of good stuff there. I got to take my final note here. She just dropped a banger at the end there. Wow. Okay. Helen M. Luke for the win. I love that I'm ending on this too, because in a lot of ways, when I discovered these CDs, as I think I mentioned in a previous episode, how I stumbled upon them quite miraculously at a thrift store in Henrietta. And it was right when I needed it, because I had struck out on my own inner journey of transformation, of letting go of the old ways that were killing me, no longer serving me, and moving towards a new life that I could not really visualize, and that sometimes felt like just kind of walking forward with faith, you know, like the children of Israel, as she said. And when I found this, it just really reminded me, you know, she talks a lot towards the end there about how once we've kind of crossed the threshold of choosing a new life committed to spiritual principles of genuine, deep honesty with oneself and with others, of a willingness to see the shadow and integrate it, a willingness to engage in a spiritual journey that is not safe or comfortable or guaranteed, but if we can find the courage to continue, as she said, it, you know, towards the end, if we can find the courage to continue, a new life awaits that was hitherto unimaginable or impossible with the old way or the old system. And so I really needed to hear this encouragement at that time, and I certainly wouldn't have this radio show without this material, and I certainly wouldn't be where I'm at in my life without it. So I'm, like, deeply indebted to this random, well, you know, that's how it is, right? You gotta pay attention, and there are little gems dropped about us if we're paying attention enough to see them. And this certainly was that for me. So let's get into it. I mean, first of all, you know, so this is all about kind of embarking on the spiritual journey, right? We have some crisis moment in our lives. The old system, for a variety of reasons, whether it's some major catastrophe in one's life, the death of a loved one, whether it's someone's own personal failings brought about perhaps by addiction or by one's rigidness and identification with their own ego or their own image of themselves, just, you know, crashes against the rocks, you know? And so, you know, even in that initial moment, there is this first choice of, okay, well, we could go back just to the old way that, you know, kind of brought us here and didn't work. We could do that again. And, you know, at the end of the day, if we want to do that again, the universe is like, all right, you know, you do it again, you know? She got to that, you know, towards the end that once we embark and we get further along the path, there's a greater cost to just refusing the invitation of the new and returning to the old. But even at the very beginning, and that kind of crux moment of reevaluation, it's a big cost then too. I mean, I don't think she was trying to minimize, you know, the cost of just being like, nope, from the outset. It's just that once we actually get far enough to have a true ability of seeing oneself, seeing one's own dilemma, of really getting honest, of really making progress, then the cost is greater. But many people don't even make it that far. And then, you know, if we say yes, okay, to, all right, the old way was not working, let's begin this journey into the mystery of an alternative way. That momentary enthusiasm that can happen, right, where it's like, okay, you know, this old way wasn't working, and then it can lead to a certain kind of resistance where all of a sudden we realize it's hard. You know, at some point, however long maybe, you know, and it doesn't necessarily even have to come about by a major life crisis necessarily. Sometimes, like she said, you know, it's early on, it comes when we meet somebody, we meet a guru, we meet a spiritual teacher, we meet someone who kind of awakens the possibility of the Moses within, as she said, you know, that we meet someone who shows us that we can be a fuller, more alive, more actualized, whatever kind of language you want to use, version of ourselves, right? We see someone and we say, oh, I can do that, you know? So it can also come from that sort of a moment. Usually, maybe sometimes a combination of the two. But once we kind of set off, right, we set off excitedly, we see that we have the vision, we see the possibility, perhaps lived through somebody else. And but then we start to realize when the rubber hits the road how hard it is. And there is a part of us, I think, as she points out, that is like, hey, can we just go back? Because even though, you know, there's a sort of guarantee of a smaller life under Pharaoh, right, of a certain kind of enslavement to one's own perspective, paradigm, dogma, whatever, there's a certain safety there too, right? Because it's like, well, you know, this is easier or safer than risking the unknown and all the dangers that come with it, and the daily practice that it takes to actually continue forward after that initial momentum kind of dies down, and maybe we hit our first challenge, or maybe we say yes to the inner journey, and then the life, you know, event happens that's, you know, tragic and out of nowhere, or that really kind of makes us hit a wall, and then we say, oh wait, you know, let me just go back to the old way. This new way didn't work. You know what I mean? We can have a lot of these different moments along the way. And as she said, you know, there is backsliding. You know, she says, you know, once we make this fundamental yes to the journey, and as long as we keep proceeding, there will be backslidings, there will be challenges, there will be, you know, times in which we lose faith or lose sight or lose discipline, but we will regain it as long as we keep returning to that initial yes, as long as we keep returning to that initial commitment and vision of really living out our deepest self. And we have to, I love this line, we have to face the unknown wilderness, you know, and that's really what it is. And it's the inner wilderness, you know. And I like, too, how she points out that the inner journey, you know, is often reflected in the outer journey as well. It's not necessarily that they're separate. It's that they are distinct, you know, and that the inner journey is really where we're tested the most, you know, because, you know, at the end of the day, regardless of what's going on outside of the world, in our outside world, what's going on inside, we carry with us everywhere we go. It touches everything. It touches the good. It touches the bad. It touches the mundane, right? And so the inner journey is what will actually transform everything around us, not necessarily transforming the outside first, which is often another mistake that we make, right? Where, you know, it's that wherever you go, there you are, kind of that old adage, right? We've got to take the inner journey seriously. So many good lines in here. I'm going to try to scoot ahead because I know we're getting towards the end here. Oh, yeah. She talks about the long and agonizing process of purging, which is hidden from us mercifully at the beginning. You know, Ram Dass has a great line about this in one of his talks, you know, and I listened to so many of his talks when I was younger, and they were just so influential. And I always remember this one where he says, you know, if anybody told you how hard this journey was at the beginning, you wouldn't have ever said yes to it. You wouldn't have ever, you know, left the house, as it were, the inner, you know, the Pharaoh within, the safe place within. You wouldn't have even ventured out into your own inner wilderness if people had told you, oh, by the way, this is going to be the hardest thing you've ever done. And so, you know, there is this long process of purging. Certainly, it's something that I've experienced in my spiritual journey greatly, where, you know, I get impatient, you know, and I think we all do, right? And there's so many hucksters and so many, you know, new age gurus and you know, social media influencers of a spiritual ilk who want to promise us with these kind of like immediate results. You know, I see a lot of like Tai Chi, like cheesy ads of like, you know, these like manipulative or like false promises of like, you know, do Tai Chi, you know, for 8 weeks and you'll be unrecognizable to yourself. And it's like, well, okay, sure. I mean, a lot of concentrated discipline will kick you on down the road faster than 8 weeks of being undisciplined, but it's not gonna, you know, accepting that this is a lifelong journey that may even continue on past this lifetime, which she does get to, which I think is cool. But it can be agonizing at times. It can be agonizing at times. And that's where I think the support of the Sangha, you know, which you know, in Buddhism is the community of practitioners. We need support. We need a team with us. We need the spiritual friends, as we focused on a lot in that episode with my buddy Isaac, who is here. Because, you know, when we start to lose faith, when we falter, when it's hard, we need to talk to other people who are also on the road and be like, yep, I know all about that. Been there. Yeah, it's hard. Keep going. You know, let's keep going. You know, as she said, we grumble when the way is hard, and especially when we realize all the challenges that we really have to go through. And, you know, she says, you know, at least that old sense of safety and bondage, you know, of the old self, the old system, it may have been a false sense of safety and security, but at least it was a sense of safety and security. You know, and so again, that's why I love how she talked about how the manna, right? I want to get into that, where she was talking about really the manna is kind of like those daily mundane tasks that we have to do in a spiritual, with spiritual intention, really. Like eating, like drinking water, like exercise, like housework, like taking care of our affairs, like taking care of other people without necessarily expecting any type of accolades or appreciation. These kind of daily things, they don't have much savor, you know? You know, we can't eat like a big feast every day, you know what I mean, and expect to experience spiritual virtue, right? We there's this kind of embrace of the mundane, right, that is necessary, and that's kind of the manna, from what I understand what she was saying, right, is that, like, if we embrace the kind of quote-unquote boring aspects of the day as part of our spiritual journey, right, then we do have enough each day to get through and get to the next day, right? If we treat all of our life as part of our spiritual journey, not like, oh, we're meditating over here, and then we got to go to work, and those are two different things. They're not. You know, so treating all of life that way gives us the food we need to keep going. And I just really loved that. I thought that was really powerful. You know, and she points out the appeal of lust for spiritual power, clinging to lofty feelings, is much more intoxicating than wine. And I love this line that she said, it leads to an inner leanness of the soul. I stumbled a lot through that, you know, and I think people with peak experiences, people who have these wild experiences, whether they're drug-induced or, you know, through meditation or whatever, you know, it can really mess with us because it first of all, we want to identify with it and say, well, I'm special because I had this amazing experience on, and I'm not condoning any of these things or suggesting any of them, but I'm just saying people do them, like on ayahuasca or mushrooms or whatever, that, you know, we might have this amazing experience and then we start to identify with it as if it's something special or unique to us, but it's not, you know, and it can really throw us off. Or maybe we have this like big breakthrough. I was just actually listening to, I love this one podcast, Woo Woo with Rachel Dratch. It's a good time. But she had this lady on who was, you know, really woo woo. And she had had this like childhood experience where she was kicked in the head by a horse, went into a coma, and had this like amazing spiritual journey while she was in this coma that took her kind of decades to process and figure out. And she was just so identified with it. You know, and I could just hear like, yeah, she's doing cool stuff. She's doing great things. But it's that sort of spiritual power that she was getting from it, that she was so identified with, that she just was unable to let go of, you know, and see that, you know, yes, this amazing experience happened to her, but it could happen to anybody, or that everyone has access to whatever it is she experienced. You know, it gets back into my kind of Quaker roots, right, where we don't need an intermediary between us and the divine, right? Like, we all have access. Every single one of us has access on the inside as well as on the outside, right? We can see the divine, whatever language you want to use for it within us, we can experience it, and we can also experience it in the world around us. That's available to everyone. We don't need an intermediary, right? And so if we get into these feelings of specialness or this lust for spiritual power or this kind of kind of intoxicating nature of peak experiences, it can really prolong the journey and cause more trouble than good often. I love the line she talked about being wise-hearted. I just think that's just a great phrase, being wise-hearted. Because, you know, the heart can be misleading too, you know, as much as the mind can be misleading, you know. And so the discipline of the day-to-day and the mundane and of discernment and of the purging of excess in its various forms. Again, she talks about not just like this kind of, you know, puritanical, you know, abstaining from all pleasure. That's not what she's talking about, but that kind of way in which, you know, we have to accept the necessary discipline on the spiritual journey. And for our hearts, discipline also helps us discern between, you know, I know many times, you know, I would feel like, oh, this is it, you know, oh, I'm going to do this thing and that's going to be it. And I would feel that in my heart. I'm like, we're going to do it, you know, and then it doesn't happen. And it may be a big failure, a big crash. And it's like, oh, well, wait, what happened? And it's like, oh, if I'm trying to finely tune or train my brain to be helpful, the same is true of the heart. We must train the heart and our relationship to the heart to be useful as well. It's just like any muscle, right? The heart is a pretty essential muscle of the body, right? And so, you know, we kind of got to do our reps, as it were, with the heart to be able to have discernment and to be able to be like, oh, actually, this is sort of a flight of fancy. You know, this is just sort of a whim. This is sort of just something exciting that maybe is, you know, catching some of my ego or some of my sticky parts. You know what I mean? I love, you know, Pema Chodron talks a lot about the sticky quality of certain thoughts or ideas or fantasy or dreams, you know, that can kind of, again, you know, create detours or backsliding or can create challenges unless we learn how to have more discernment. And I love this last little bit, you know, where, you know, she was saying that, you know, out of the children of Israel, you know, once they really kind of get there to the edge of the promised land, right, only a couple of them, and I'm not familiar enough with the Exodus story to remember their names, but only a couple of them really had the courage in that moment to say yes and cross over, whereas the other ones kind of rebelled at that moment.

And we need to be cultivating in us enough strength so that just enough of us, even if it's only a kind of a couple bits of our inner world, is strong enough to say no, is strong enough to say, let's keep going. We can keep going through this, even though it's hard, even though it's scary, we can keep going. And I just found that really powerful, that sort of it's like, it's always kind of just barely enough to get over the edge. I think that's like a big recurring theme in a lot of the hero myths and stuff, right? Like in Star Wars or Lord of the Rings, right? It's always like down to the wire. You know what I mean? It's like Gollum's coming for the ring and everything, you know, and there's a giant spider and it's going to get you. And then all your buddies who are helping you are in trouble. And it's like, it's just so close to not happening, you know? But because enough inner cultivation has happened, because enough of the discipline has happened, enough of the practice has taken place, there's just enough within you that says, you know what? I am going to keep going. I am going to keep going. I'm not going to turn back to the old way. Thank you for the offer. I'm going to pass, and I'm going to continue on this new journey because I've cultivated enough of an inner commitment to keep going. And I think that it's essential for all of us, you know, especially in these trying times. And then this last one, you know, where she talked about how the children of our children, you know, if our parents, you know, if we do not sort of fully commit and sort of carry this forward far enough to, as we would say, maybe in other traditions, you know, get rid of the karma, you know, or just move through the Dharma, if you will, in Buddhism, or just, you know, do the necessary purging and healing, do the deep inner work where we have really done the bulk of the work to heal. However much of it we've done, that's where our children pick up, you know. So if we haven't done very much, our children inherit that kind of great burden from us of passing on, like, well, I didn't really do much to address my shadow or my sufferings or my traumas or the things that I inherited or what have you from my parents. And so it goes on to the next generation and the next generation and the next generation until finally someone says, you know what? I don't want to repeat this. I don't want to pass this on to my kids, or I don't want to pass this on to the rest of the world, you know, through the consequences of my actions and my own ignorance or my own fear or my own lack of bravery or courage, you know. And so a lot of us, I think, get handed a lot from our parents, and it can feel like this great burden and this great challenge, but it's just the way that it is. It's just the way that it is. Whatever is left undone in our lifetime, it gets passed on. It's like with the DNA. It's just right there, you know. And so I think that should be encouraging to all of us as we're on this journey together to really have the courage and the bravery to continue on, to do the hard work, the deep work in the darkness without accolades, without getting attention, without posting it on social media. And it'll be of great benefit not only to us but to all generations after us, right? To wake up and put in the hard work to stay awake and to be of service to the world around us, because the world is in such great need. And this has been this radio show for me. This has been my attempt to bring something to the world that will hopefully be helpful to someone. I mean, I know it's been really helpful to my own family unit, my partner, and my parents. And shout out Corey and some of the other folks out there from my workplace and other parts of my life who I know listen to the show periodically. You know, it's just, I've just hoped to just help a little bit, provide a little bit of solace, a little comfort, a little encouragement, a little window into some different practices, some different teachers, some different ways of approaching the spiritual journey. And I hope that somebody out there has heard something on this program and that it has done that. You know, that it's given that necessary boost of confidence or that faith or that encouragement to keep going. And it's been a true honor to do this show. And I'm so glad. I couldn't be more honored that Wayo gave me the opportunity to do this. There's no other programming like this on the air here before me, so, you know, big shout out and thanks to the folks who run the station here.

been one of the great privileges of my lifetime. I'll never forget. And so thank you. And with that, I wanted to end officially the spiritual dimension with The Seed from Aurora, as very encouraging to me, this track is. And then we're going to move into some music. We're going to get into an hour of music, which I can't wait. So stay tuned for another hour of programming. And we will wrap up the spiritual dimension here officially on WAYO LP Rochester 104.3 with Aurora and The Seed. Thank you so much for listening, y'all.

That was Aurora with the Seed, wrapping up the spiritual dimension. And we continue on. No junk culture this evening, out to the junk culture listeners out there. And we're going to do another hour of music here. And I'm so excited. It's going to be a lot of fun. Stay tuned. Let's kick things off with Clap Your Hands, Say Yeah, and the track In This Home on Ice here on WAYO LP Rochester 104.3. Way out right here.

0: That, of course, is the classic Peter Bjorn and John with Young Folks. Before that, we heard Radiohead with another classic, High and Dry. And we started off this set with Clap Your Hands, Say Yeah, In This Home on Ice here on WAYO LP Rochester 104.3. Way out right here. You're in an hour of fun music. I'm doing pretty much all CDs. Might have to dip into a little bit of digital, but we'll see if we can just ride the whole hour on CDs because I love it. And we got to do a little bit of business here. Here is underwriting for Carbon Records. It usually plays at the top of the hour, but I just was so excited we launched into it. So here's one for Carbon Records.
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0: There it is, Carbon Records. All right, we're going to do a major sea change here of vibe. And we're going to head into some hip-hop territory. And let's check out Zion I, How Many, here on WAYO, LP Rochester 104.3, way out right here.

0: Dead men tell no tales. Push the daisies till the soil is stale. In the powder blue tops will the farmer sail. Mr.
1: Here we go.

0: into the sea.
1: Oh yeah, that was a little bit of Aesop Rock. That goes out to Corey. That's right, I know you love Aesop, dude. Happy to play that one for you. That was The Harbor Is Yours, one of the great Aesop Rock tracks of many, where he tells like a whole story without any curses that's like perfect for kids. I actually found out my buddy Jesse, shout out Jesse, him and his wife like rap an Aesop Rock rap to their kids, to their little boy to get him to go to sleep. So it's so cool that he like has these like totally child appropriate, awesome raps. Before that, we heard almost twice Ugly Duckling with Everything's All Right, which that was just my mistake for stopping it. But hey, you know, it was so nice we played it twice. That's a great one. And then before that, we heard Mind Over Matter, one of my favorite albums of all time. And how many times? You're listening to WAYO LP Rochester 104.3. We're having a good time. We're just playing some fun stuff, and I hope you're having a good time. We're having a good time here. And let's continue with a little bit more hip-hop here. This is Guru from his Jazzmatazz project. This is Take a Look at Yourself.

Oh yeah, Burning Spear, Marcus Garvey, one of the great reggae artists of all time, here on WAYO, LP Rochester, 104.3. And before that we heard Beck with Sex Laws, a classic, one of my favorites, just total ridiculous lyrics and over the top bombacity. Yeah, that's a word. And then we started the set off with Guru's Jazzmatazz and Take a Look at Yourself here on WAYO LP Rochester 104.3. This is a special extended hour, and this will probably be my final live hour on WAYO unless they let me come back and do a little guest spot at some point. But gosh, being here has just been the fulfillment of a dream, truly. I've always loved radio, grew up listening to NPR, and had a college radio show out in Indiana, shout out Earlham, and have always wanted to get back into it, and WAYO made it possible. Thank you so much, WAYO. Truly, it's been such a delight. And like I said, so great to connect with my folks. Shout out mom and dad. Yeah, it's been 7 wonderful years. I'm going to miss this studio. I'm going to miss this station. Been to a lot of great events. I was driving by Lux today, and I remember, oh, yeah, I DJed there once for a record store, a record fair day that was there several years ago. And I was playing records. There and I did one of the Bug Jar WAYO Wednesdays many years ago. There was just one last week that I wasn't able to attend, but I'm glad they're still going on. There's just so many great things that come out of this station. Rochester, you are lucky to have WAYO, and I have been lucky to have WAYO in my life. It's just been such a delight. Yeah, and hopefully this isn't the last time I do radio. And I'm excited for new creative projects that I'll be able to focus on moving on from here. And it's just been a gift, total gift. These next three songs are kind of the arc of my romantic relationship that is a big impetus for the move that's already underway and will officially commence tomorrow as I ship off for the Ithaca area. And so these next tracks, next three tracks, kind of sort of the arc, if you will, thus far of a great thing that I can't wait to see how it continues to unfold. So without further ado, this is Radiohead with the track Numbers on WAYO.

0: Well, there you have it, folks. There you have it. That was Washed Out with the track Great Escape. Before that was Yo La Tengo with Our Way to Fall. And we started the set with Radiohead and the track Numbers here on WAYOLP Rochester 104.3. Oh, a lot of emotions. Thank you, Wayo. Keep on rocking. Till next time, this is Greg Elliott signing off. Take care, everybody. Be safe out there. Peace.
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